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1: Yeah. Let's go. It's that bounce right here.

for good. Most of us have a bad habit or two we could stand to lose, but habits are hard to break. Whether your bad habit is smoking, procrastinating, overspending, or anything else, here are 10 tips to break free of negative behavior patterns. Number 1. Acknowledge the habit. You can't begin to change a habit if you don't realize it exists in the first place, or perhaps you keep ignoring it. Unfortunately, this happens all the time. Your friends and family try to help you see your bad habit and protect you from it, but it's as if you have a blindfold on because somehow you just don't see it. The first step to creating any change in life is to realize that change needs to happen. Start by acknowledging the bad habit and that you have the power to do something about it. Number 2, understand your triggers. What's causing your habit? Whether you realize it or not, habits don't just happen. They're triggered by something else. You buy things online because it makes you feel good. You smoke when other people smoke. You bite your nails when you're nervous. Be patient when trying to figure out your triggers, but also be very aware. Watch yourself for a few days or even a week to understand what's triggering your habit. When you figure out your triggers, write them down so you can become more attuned to when they happen and why they happen. Number 3, what need is the habit fulfilling? Understanding your triggers and determining what need your habit satisfies will require some soul searching, but that's the whole point. Your habit exists for a reason. It meets some kind of need, and it's up to you to find out why. Review the triggers you wrote down and determine what need the habit is satisfying. Maybe your habit is helping you deal with stress or helping you cope with feelings of boredom, sadness, loneliness, not feeling good enough about yourself, or providing you with a temporary sense of comfort. Whatever your reason might be, write it down so you can better understand how you can fill your needs in a positive way. Number 4, change your environment. Over time, if you repeat the same behaviors in the same place, your surroundings can become a trigger, sometimes very subtle to notice. For example, if you go on smoke breaks in the office parking lot, the parking lot itself can become a cue to smoke. Switch up your surroundings, even in the smallest way, and it will make a big difference. Number 5, go slow and make tiny changes. Forming new good habits takes time and effort, but breaking established bad habits may be even harder. So be patient with yourself, and instead of making dramatic adjustments, try focusing on one habit and the smallest steps you can take. For example, with food and dieting, small changes like reducing the one pack of sugar or switching cream in your coffee to sugar-free almond milk can make a big difference in the long run. Number 6, remind your future self about avoiding bad habits. Even with the best intentions, when our willpower fades, we fall into bad habits. Try setting up reminders for your weakest moments. Your future self will thank you. Number 7, do a review when you have a bad habit relapse. Chances are you're going to have bad days. Setbacks are normal, and you should expect them. So have a plan to get back on track and use the relapse as a way to understand what happened and how you can avoid it from happening in the future. Number 8, fine yourself for each offense. Make your bad habit a little more painful and you might ditch it for good. Money is a great motivator. Try using the swear jar method or pay your friends $1 each time they catch you doing that bad habit. It works the other way too. Reward yourself for beating your habit every day. Number 9, train yourself to think differently about your bad habits. Even if we hate a habit we're doing, like smoking or biting our nails, we tend to continue doing them because they provide us with some sort of satisfaction or psychological reward. Catch yourself thinking any positive thoughts or feelings about your bad habits and reframe them to remind you of their negative aspects. Number 10, learn from your mistakes. If you have slip-ups, don't let them discourage you. Although they aren't ideal, they can happen. The key is

0: 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Changing a habit starts with changing your thinking and committing to becoming a better version of yourself. Your success in changing a habit really just comes down to how badly you want it.
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Researchers have said that people who use an alarm to wake up in the mornings were more tired than those who woke up naturally. The study, said to be the first scientific investigation into snoozing, found that 57% of fully employed adult white-collar workers in the U.S. reach for the snooze button. But using an alarm may result in people feeling more groggy compared to waking up naturally because it disrupts that natural sleep cycle. This is according to scientists from the University of Notre Dame in the U.S. In contrast, people who woke up naturally without an alarm slept longer and drank less caffeine in the day,

they snoozed after waking or not, they got the same amount of sleep. Those who did snooze without an alarm weren't taking more naps in the day and didn't report feeling tired in the day more frequently. The researchers said that when we wake naturally, the body experiences a stress response just before we rise to make us feel alert. Different hormones that circulate the body in deep sleep and just before we wake up also affect this. But having an alarm to wake up to, well, it can bypass the natural stress response that makes people alert, leading to an interrupted sleep cycle. The team discovered that night owls hit snooze the most and were the most tired.

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I hope you're enjoying my set here on SRFM, the heart of KSA.

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0: You know what time it is? It's SRFM time. 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
2: Have these 12 special personality traits. There are many people who like to be alone. If that's you, you tend to enjoy spending as much time on your own as possible.

course, you do have friends. It's not that you dislike people. You just like being alone, and there's nothing wrong with that. As a loner, you also tend to have a higher standard for friendships, but you just have less of a need for peer acceptance than most. Here are the special personality traits of people who like to be alone. Number 1. Value time. If there is anything extremely important to a loner, it is time. You respect and value time more than anything else. You are well aware that time is the most valuable asset to a successful life. You will do everything in your power to not be late, never waste anyone's time, and will never allow anyone to waste your time. You avoid fake behavior and cannot tolerate people that think you can be played with. Through your self-awareness, you have developed a huge level of self-respect. People who respect your time the way you respect theirs can expect one of the most incredible friendships imaginable. Number 2. Self-aware. Many people choose to ignore their thoughts and emotions. People who like to be alone choose to embrace these feelings and become fully aware of them. Self-awareness is very important and difficult to achieve. As a loner, you know yourself better than anyone else, and this allows you to better understand those around you. Everyone has periods of depressive and discouraging thoughts, but you are able to navigate through them much more easily. Number 3. Level-headed. Loners are amazingly strong-willed when tough situations arise. As a result of your frequent reflection and alone time, you have incredible focus and willpower. It's not to say that you don't get overwhelmed by stressful situations, but instead of getting caught up with distractions, you decide to spend some time alone and recharge. During this time, you devise solutions to your problems and ways to cope. Number 4. Open-minded. Even though you like being alone, this doesn't make you rigid and closed-minded. On the contrary, you are extremely open-minded and are always up for new ideas and activities. You don't plan to spend your entire life in your bedroom, and you do enjoy exploring and going on new adventures. However, others need to make sure that they give you alone time before you go anywhere that involves several people. Number 5. Clear boundaries. People who like to be alone always have healthy boundaries. You understand yourself perfectly. You have strong values. You never feel alone. You know that you always have yourself. You respect your boundaries and will let others know if they are about to cross them. After all, if you can't be faithful to yourself, you cannot be faithful to anyone. Number 6. Aware of weaknesses and strengths. You are more than aware of your strengths and weaknesses. However, you know that there is always room to improve, no matter how good you think you're doing. While you are aware of these imperfections, you still hold your head high to show others that it is okay to be confident in yourself. Number 7. Very empathetic. You tend to be among the most empathetic people in the entire world. You are able to feel and sympathize with others on the same level as they're on. You would rather find a solution to whatever conflict is making someone upset. Number 8. Guided by intuition. Your intuition is your constant guide, leading you to the next best thing that awaits you on your journey through life, making tough decisions. You don't get scared easily because you know that your intuition will lead you somewhere just as amazing as the last adventure you had. Number 9. Never codependent. There is never a time in your life where you feel as if you need to depend on someone else for anything at all. Even if you are in a relationship with someone, you still prefer to be your own person and prefer to do things your own way. Being dependent on someone else for trivial needs is something you try to avoid, and you will go to great lengths to show others just how capable you are being on your own. Number 10. Filled with kindness and compassion. You love to demonstrate the meaning of compassion as well as kindness to others, so that they can understand that spreading love is a necessary piece of your existence. It makes you feel good to show others just how passionate you are with the things you love to do most, as well as being with the people you love the most. This is one of the best qualities to a personality that not everyone gets to witness. Number 11. Extremely courageous. You are a person who exudes confidence, and that confidence makes you extremely desirable to everyone else. There is a certain glow about your personality that brings out the best in others. They look up to your courage with inspiration in their eyes. This goes hand in hand with you being one of the best role models because of how courageous you really are. There isn't a single challenge or adversity that you will not face.
Number 12, self-loving. Even with the bad times in life, you still find a way to love yourself no matter what happens to you. Of course, you know that there will be times where you aren't as perfect, ready, or experienced yet to do some of the things you'd really like to. You still love every piece of you, regardless. There will always be room to improve, and that means that you're going to work really hard for that success. You are an extremely unique individual if you possess any of these special personality traits. And though there are many other great qualities in people who like to be alone, these ones stand out the most when others are looking for a genuine personality.

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We've all heard the term greenhouse effect, but how many of us can really explain what it means? Do we know why carbon dioxide has such a critical influence on the Earth's climate? Do we know the main sources of this carbon dioxide? Join us now in an exploration of these and other questions. If there's one term connected to climate change that we've all heard over the past decade or two, it's the greenhouse effect. Cartoonists are fond of drawing the Earth encased in a greenhouse when they want to make a point about climate change. But while the term, which goes back to the 1820s, is familiar, a good many of us don't actually know what it means and why it's important. Climate change starts with our atmosphere, the combination of gases surrounding the Earth without which this planet would be a large, lifeless sphere. And we wouldn't exist. While many processes in the Earth's atmosphere occur naturally, it's the measured rate at which some are changing that is a major cause of concern. In the case of greenhouse gases, some, like carbon dioxide, have been increasing at a rapid pace. But other gases, like water vapor, play a crucial role as well. Since the 19th century, when the first and largely theoretical research was done, scientists are now able to define with increasing precision the impact that such gases are having on changing Earth's climate. The result of their findings? Global warming is occurring, and greenhouse gases, added to the atmosphere, are driving it. Over the last 130 years, global temperature has risen almost 1 degree Celsius. But how do we know for sure? Global mean temperatures are based on millions of measurements made at thousands of weather stations globally and averaged over much of the face of the planet. In this graph, the black squares refer to annual averages, while the red line is a 5-year moving average. The data are presented as the temperature change in any given year, the so-called temperature anomaly, relative to a baseline. In this case, the baseline is the average global temperature over the 30 years between 1951 and 1980. Note the vertical green bars. They show the estimated range in the uncertainty of the analysis. Uncertainty has been decreasing over the last century as our measurements have become more and more sophisticated and data analysis has become more statistically rigorous. Since the mid-1970s, there has been a relatively steady rise in global average temperature. Experts in the statistics of global change require a minimum of 30 years of data to define a climate trend. Using that yardstick, you can see that every decade since the 1970s has been warmer than its predecessor. Indeed, 2000 to 2010 was the warmest decade in recorded human history. So what is causing this rise in temperature? Let's begin our discussion by looking at the big one, carbon dioxide, and the critical influence it has on the Earth's climate. What we see here is the Sun's relationship to the Earth and the Earth's atmosphere. The Sun has a surface temperature of about 6,000 degrees Celsius, and it radiates huge amounts of energy down toward the Earth, most of it as visible light or shortwave radiation. The gases that make up our atmosphere, mostly nitrogen and oxygen, but also carbon dioxide, are largely transparent to shortwave radiation. About half of the incoming shortwave gets reflected back to space by the tops of clouds, or by light-colored reflective surfaces like ice caps or desert sands. The other half warms the Earth's surface, which then radiates energy back towards space. But here's the rub. That outgoing radiation occurs in a different form called infrared, or long-wave radiation. The atmosphere is not transparent to that outgoing infrared energy. Carbon dioxide molecules, in fact, absorb it, hold on to the energy for a moment, and then re-emit it. Some of that re-emission comes right back down at us as heat. Some is reabsorbed by other greenhouse gas molecules, and some eventually escapes to space. This chain of absorption and re-emission temporarily traps energy in the Earth's atmosphere, and it is this energy that has helped keep the Earth warm. Without this naturally occurring process, the Earth would be considerably cooler everywhere. But if we add more carbon dioxide molecules to the atmosphere, as we've been doing for decades now, these extra molecules increase the interception of outgoing long-wave radiation, thereby retaining additional heat and thus contributing to a more intense warming of the planet.
So what has actually been happening to the concentration of CO2 in the Earth's atmosphere? How do we know? Can it be measured? In the late 1950s, an American scientist, Charles David Keeling, developed an instrument that allowed him to measure carbon dioxide concentrations in the atmosphere very accurately. Within a few years, he was able to prove without doubt that CO2 levels were increasing. This graph shows the result of Dr. Keeling's findings. These measurements were made at the Mauna Loa Observatory in Hawaii, a high-altitude site that offers a well-mixed portion of the atmosphere in the middle of the Pacific Ocean, far away from automobile tailpipes and fossil fuel-burning power plants. When Dr. Keeling began making these measurements in 1958, the carbon dioxide concentration in the atmosphere was 315 parts per million by volume. That is, 315 liters of carbon dioxide per 1 million liters of air. Today, the concentration exceeds 390 parts per million, nearly a 30% increase in just half a century. The source of the increased CO2 levels is us. We know this because the added CO2 carries with it chemical fingerprints that very clearly point to the combustion of fossil fuels as the primary contributor of the additional carbon dioxide that is being added to the atmosphere. We use fossil fuels to generate electricity, power our vehicles, heat our homes and offices, and power much of our industrial economy. But what amount of CO2 addition does each of these human activities account for in our atmosphere? Globally, heavy industry, for example, the manufacture of products like cement, steel, and consumer goods, accounts for nearly one-fifth of the CO2 addition. Residential and commercial electricity production accounts for roughly two-fifths. And deforestation accounts for another fifth, as lost forests no longer take up CO2 from the air. The transportation of goods between and across continents and increased automobile use account for most of the remainder. What we have seen from the work of Dr. Keeling and others is that greenhouse gases, especially increased concentrations of carbon dioxide, are contributing to global warming to the extent that global temperature has risen almost 1 degree Celsius over the last 130 years. The burning of fossil fuels on which we are dependent is a main cause. Changing the way we produce and use energy is therefore a major challenge, and one we need to address if we are to limit the amount of warming that human activities are causing.

you'll find places of breathtaking beauty that leaves you spellbound. In every corner hides unseen treasures. The best is always waiting to be discovered. Welcome to Saudi Arabia. Prepared by Abid Abu Sulaiman.

Al-Turayf served as the capital of the Saudi dynasty and is considered one of the most important political and historical sites in Al-Dir'iyya. The area is home to some of the most iconic archaeological buildings, palaces, and historical monuments. A large wall and several towers surrounding the area protected Al-Turayf, which housed key administrative buildings during the era of the first Saudi state. The most prominent of them is Salwa Palace, where state affairs were conducted. Other key buildings include Imam Muhammad bin Saud Mosque, Sa'd bin Saud Palace, Nasr bin Saud Palace, and a traditional hospitality palace. Al-Turayf

quarter features exclusive retail stores, restaurants, a parking area, and Masjid al-Duwayra, which dates back to the establishment of the first Saudi state and is one of the oldest historical mosques in al-Dir'iyya. Samhan district consists of 36 state-owned mud buildings that stand up two stories high. The Saudi Commission for Tourism and National Heritage recently implemented a development program to convert the site into a heritage hotel. The Ghusayba area was also the epicenter of al-Dir'iyya and one of its largest districts until 1100 AH. This was Miha Liriri and behind the controls, Bandar Asiri. Welcome to Saudi Arabia. Welcome to Saudi Arabia.

you'll find places of breathtaking beauty that leaves you spellbound. In every corner hides unseen treasures. The best is always waiting to be discovered. Welcome to Saudi Arabia. Prepared by Abid Abu Sulaiman.

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1: Have you ever noticed there are things everyone does, but somehow we all silently agreed to never talk about them? Like, okay, let's start with this one. You set an alarm, right? One alarm. That's the intention, that's the plan. But then somehow it becomes five alarms. You set it for 6:30, then 6:35, then 6:40, then 6:45. And each one has a different level of seriousness. The first one, that's just a suggestion. Like, hey, just letting you know, morning exists. The last one, that's panic, that's survival mode. And speaking of mornings, tell me why we all check our phones immediately. Like before your brain even loads properly, you're already scrolling. You don't even know what you're looking for. You're just like, let me check everything, all of it, right now. Here's another one. You walk into a room and completely forget why you're there. And instead of like leaving, you just stand there for a second, like maybe if I wait, the memory will come back. Like it's shy or something. Or this. This one is universal. You're texting someone, you type the message, you read it once, twice, three times, you delete a word, add an emoji, remove an emoji, and then you send it and immediately regret everything. Oh, and don't let them reply fast, because now you're in a full conversation you weren't emotionally prepared for. Here's a weird one. You ever pretend to look busy when someone walks by? Like suddenly your phone becomes very important. You start typing like you're closing a $1 million deal. Meanwhile, you're literally just opening your notes application. Or when you're crossing the street, why do we all suddenly walk faster? Even if the car is far away, even if there's zero danger, but the second a driver is waiting, you're like, okay, let me speed up. This is up really quickly, like I'm in a race. And then this one, the one nobody admits. You rehearse conversations in your head, full conversations, arguments, explanations, comebacks you'll probably never use. In your head, you win every time. You're calm, confident, powerful. In real life, you forget what you were about to say halfway through the sentence. Also, why do we all check the fridge, knowing there's nothing new in there? Like you just opened it 5 minutes ago, nothing has changed. But somehow you go back like, maybe, just maybe, maybe something appeared. And then there's this one. When you're watching something alone and something funny happens, you laugh. But then you look around like you need someone to confirm that it was funny. It's just you, but still, you look. And the last one, you ever wave back at someone who wasn't waving at you? Yeah, that moment, that changes you. Now you're committed. Now you've already waved. You cannot undo it. So maybe just pretend like, yeah, I meant to do that. It's these little things, right? These small random habits that somehow connects all of us. We've all been there. We've all done them. We don't talk about them, but we all do them. And honestly, it's kind of funny and comforting. You're listening to SRFM with me, Asil.

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3: Good morning, everybody. Welcome to this episode of Good Morning, KSA. I'm your host, Nareen Bamana, with director Salim Al-Ghamdi. What are we talking about today? Well, as always, we're starting off with local news. This time it's about the Global Aviation Event Routes World 2026 happening in Riyadh. And I have a question for you about a perfect day with the family. What does that look like? Plus, we're going to talk about breakthrough in cancer treatment, surprising causes of indoor air pollution, and a little cute story about volunteer grandmas giving wisdom. All right, so we're going to be together for the next hour. So, hey, join me on Instagram Live. The account name is Nareen Bamana, spelled N-E-R-R-I-N. Let's take a break. We'll be right back. Don't go away.

0: Defying limits, NEOM Stadium promises an elevated experience powered by innovation and renewable energy for FIFA World Cup 2034. NEOM Stadium stands out with its unique location. More than 350 meters above ground level, designed to be one of the world's most iconic landmarks. It will seat over 46,000 fans and run entirely on renewable energy, epitomizing the future of sustainable stadiums. FIFA World Cup 2034, growing together.
1: All right, let's start off with the local news. Riyadh has been chosen to host one of the biggest global aviation events. This is Roots World 2026 in September. It's where airlines, airports, and tourism leaders from around the world meet to plan new flight routes and future air travel. This choice shows how fast Saudi Arabia is growing as a global aviation and tourism hub, of course, in line with Vision 2030. The kingdom's aviation sector is already booming. In 2024, more than 128 million passengers passed through Saudi airports. That's a big jump compared to before the pandemic. Tourism is growing too, with 116 million visitors recorded last year. Strong air connections are a key part of that growth. Now, big projects are helping drive this momentum. King Salman International Airport in Riyadh aims to handle 120 million passengers by 2030. While Jeddah's airport is also expanding. And on top of that, Riyadh Air, launched in 2025, plans to fly to more than 100 international destinations. Hosting Roots World 2026 is expected to boost jobs, investment, and global visibility for the kingdom. More importantly, though, it puts Riyadh and Saudi Arabia firmly on the map as a major meeting point for global aviation and another strong step towards Saudi Arabia becoming a world leader in travel and tourism. All right, so a topic for another day will be, where are you traveling next? Yeah, what have you got your sights on? But that's for another day. Now we're going to take a break and come back with the topic for today. So stay tuned, everybody. Don't go away.

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1: All right, we are back. Let's see, topic of the day. What does a perfect day with the family look like, and who exactly would be with you? That's what I want to know. Who would be with you as well? Okay, don't forget that. All right, so let's see. Now, a perfect day with the family could be anything you like, okay? It's not perfect. It doesn't have to be perfect. I mean, we're saying perfect day, but of course, you know, it's not going to be perfect. There will be problems. You forgot something, you had a fight with someone, or disagreement, or somebody's tired. Nausea, if it's a road trip and you forgot to bring the anti-nausea pill, motion sickness pill. Well, that's reality, but it's okay. You may wake up in a bad mood, someone may change plans. There's usually at least one small argument, right? But even with that, the day works because people don't walk away. You may be stuck together, that's one reason, but otherwise, it's a day out and you planned it, so no one's gonna walk. You can talk out your problems, calm down, and move on together. So what's a reasonably perfect day with the family? Muhammad Ali says, a perfect day is when I am with my mom and dad and my wife and kids. Ah, nice, nice. A day with the family is always good. Okay, Sheikh Zain, who loves movies, so expect a kind of humorous answer. His answer is this: probably a picnic or long drive, and the family thinks the

bad guys killed me in the beginning and I take the bad guys down after that. Then in the end, I come back and it's a happy ending, probably. What do you think? I will stick with the probably a picnic or long drive and just hang on to that, okay? Metropolis says walking early morning is a great idea. Yep, and it'll be better if you have friends with you or family to encourage you. Otherwise, you know the trick is just get off the bed right away. As soon as the alarm rings or you know it's time to get up, just get up. Don't give yourself those 2 seconds to talk yourself out of it. Okay, we got a message from Mazen who says, "Hi everyone, for me, perfect family day is breakfast together, then visiting my parents. Kids make noise, someone complains, but we laugh a lot, and in the end we eat together, and that's enough." Saif says, "I'll be sleeping the whole day." No, that's not the answer to the question, is it? Metropolis says, "Hoping I can find it in me to get up early like you." Yeah. Meanwhile, Muhammad Ali says, "I'm going to spend my weekend with my dad at hospital. He will have surgery next week after stroke. Aw, please do pray." Oh, no, we will. Well, yes, absolutely. We wish him a safe trip to the hospital, safe surgery, quick recovery, no pain, inshallah. And I hope he gets better much, much quickly than you expect. Let's see. Sammy says, "Hello, Nareen. A perfect day is staying home, no work and no school, and have no big plans. We watch TV, then order food. My wife, kids, and my mother are there." All right, so a nice, quiet, indoor, lazy day. Saif says, "Get up early and have a delicious breakfast with family." Okay then, let's take a break. Meanwhile, everybody else, think about it. What does a perfect day with the family look like? And who would be there with you? Now remember, family isn't just blood family. It could be your best friends as well. Okay? Stay tuned. We'll be right back. Don't go away.

0: Saudi Arabia aims for a sufficient 400% increase in total hotel rooms in the host cities. Currently, the five cities combined offer 46,904 rooms, including 21,116 in Riyadh, 13,474 in Jeddah, 1,029 in Neom, 10,500 in Khobar, and 751 in Abha. This expansion is part of a $37.8 billion development plan to be completed by 2030. 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
1: Hey everybody, scientists have made a big breakthrough in cancer treatment. This is good news. They found a way to reprogram patients' own immune cells, called T cells, directly inside the body instead of doing it in a lab. And this type of therapy, called CAR T cell therapy, trains T cells to attack cancer cells. Normally it takes weeks in a lab and costs a lot of money, but these new trials show it can happen faster and cheaper, potentially saving lives that might be lost while waiting. Now, in the first trial, four patients with multiple myeloma had their T cells altered in their bodies. Two of them had no detectable cancer afterward, and the other two were in remission after 5 months. Side effects were present, but manageable, mostly like low blood pressure and confusion, but all patients recovered. A second trial with four more patients showed similar success. One patient remained cancer-free 5 months later with fewer side effects than the first group. Now, experts say this could change the future of cancer treatment. If the process becomes safer, it could help hundreds more patients access this powerful therapy without the long wait or high cost of lab-based methods. All right, sounds good. Now we're going to take a break and come back with the topic of the day. So join me on Instagram Live, account name Nareen Bahman, spelled N-E-R-R-I-N. Stay tuned, we'll be right back.

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1: All right, you're still tuned to SRFM's Good Morning KSA, and the topic today is, what does a perfect day with the family look like? And who would be there with you? Okay, because family, when I say family, it's not necessarily blood family. It could be your best friends who are closer than family. Just let me know, what does a perfect day for you with family look like? And we got a message from Metropolis Images who says, a lovely brunch, al fresco with a view, followed by a nature walk and rounding it off with movie night at home. Princess says, if I don't have work, my perfect day is with my family. We wake up early for Fajr prayer, get breakfast while going to the beach, watch the sunrise, go for a walk, and return home before Dhuhr prayer. All sounds good. I like it so far. And Muhammad Ali says, my perfect day is playing PS, that's PlayStation Street Fighter with mom, and deliberately losing to her. Perfect day. And then some snacks and drinks. That is lovely. Now, often the day includes very normal things, okay? So you can run errands, sit in traffic, figure out what everyone wants to eat. That's a big problem if you're a big family, right? There may be phones picked up, kids bored, or adults feeling tired, but in between all that, there are real conversations, even shared jokes and laughs, and moments where everyone feels connected again, or so we hope, right? That would be a perfect day. Princess says also, if I'm working, I get up Fajr, get ready for work, reach my classroom, have breakfast, and get ready to welcome my kids, my students. Best day is when all are present and had loads of fun. Saif says, to be honest, the perfect day starts in KSA. It's usually at night when you meet up with your friends, go to a cafe, enjoy your favorite beverages while playing cards. All right, so everyone's got a different picture. What about me? What about me? Well, I like going outdoors, so I want a road trip. That's a perfect day for me. Family, friends, anything, anyone, just come with me and I'll go on a road trip. What I do is I will find something on the map. It's like maximum 2 hours away, okay, but mostly like in my neighborhood, I guess. I'll find like a green area, which I think is like, oh, it's a forest or it's a farm or something or a body of water. And I have found like there are reservoirs around Jeddah. There are dams, and there are dams where there is water collected. I mean, the most famous one that I have seen so close to us is Marwani Dam. And I've tried to get in, but I don't know. I need permission to get inside and look at it. But it's a huge body of water. You can get to it, actually, if you walk along time over really rough terrain, but you can't really drive. I don't recommend driving over that terrain. You can walk a long distance. People go there, they picnic, they camp. There's like streams all heading towards the reservoir after it rains, and it's beautiful. It's just gigantic and it's wonderful. So that's what I do. I look up things on the map.

Google Map, and I choose a destination. And then I go. I have found disappointing places as well. Like, there are places that have a dam and a lot of water and green and everything. But I don't understand why people throw garbage. It just doesn't make sense to me. Like, so much garbage, you can't even be interested in taking pictures. You just want to cut parts of the views out. I mean, you can't even clean the picture. So much. It isn't just bricks and mortar and things like dumped there by trucks. It's literal garbage, like black plastic bags full of garbage. And it's just, I don't know, it's just horrendous. I think next time I'll go take a picture and just report it, I guess. Yeah, that could be one way to get it cleaned up, right? Okay, so that's my idea of fun, is to go out and discover places. Or an early morning walk. Yes, exercise first thing in the morning. Or coming here to the show. But then you are my family, right? All your listeners are lovely. All right, let's take a break right now. We'll be right back, everybody. Don't go away.

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7: And we're back once again. Let's talk about air pollution. It's a warning, but it's not outside air pollution. Nope, it's spending time indoors. Well, it can be cozy and fun, but experts are reminding us to pay attention to indoor air quality. Candles, air fresheners, fireplaces, and even gas appliances all release tiny particles and chemicals that can irritate the lungs or over time affect long-term health. Also, be careful if you have pets for using all these things like candles and all this stuff. Dr. Meredith McCormack from Johns Hopkins says there's no need to give up these comforts completely. Simple steps like ventilating rooms, using air purifiers, and choosing products with fewer ingredients all can make a big difference. Some people are more sensitive than others, like children, older adults, and anyone with asthma or heart conditions. Those are at higher risk. Signs of irritation can include coughing, shortness of breath, or sneezing. Small changes like switching to soy candles, running kitchen vents while cooking, or keeping windows open when possible, all can keep indoor air safer and help everyone breathe a little easier. Simplest thing I would think is, like, every now and then just leave the bathroom vents on, or the fans, leave them on for a couple of hours. It'll take all these pollutants out and replace them with something coming in through the window, for example. Or air conditioners are okay if you wash the filters regularly, right? Air purifiers are good, but you got to clean them as well. So all of that is good advice. So be careful. When you hear air pollution, it isn't just outdoors. Be very careful. Okay, quick break. We'll be back to talk some more about the topic. Stay tuned. We'll be right back.
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0: The ambition for the FIFA World Cup 2034 in Saudi Arabia is captured by our BIT slogan, Growing Together. 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A FIFA World Cup 2034 in Saudi Arabia could see the first ever 48-team tournament in a single host country. 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
1: All right, so the topic for today is, what does a perfect day with family look like? And we got quite a few messages. This one's from Muhammad Ali, who says, the perfect day should be doing and teaching workout to the young generation, your young generation, which are always gulping on junk food, should teach them. I like that. Yes, by exercising yourself, by going out early, you're a role model already. So yes, and take them with you and make it interesting and fun and hope that they pick up that good habit. Ahmed Abdullah says, actually, when I come back in the evening, I see them, and I think he's referring to his parents, sitting together watching TV. It's very rare, honestly, but it happens from time to time. Oh, that's a good moment, right? He says, I remember in 2022 World Cups, we sat together watching the matches. It was very nice. Perfect day with family for Georgie is my nieces with their mother laughing all the time and mother feeding us. Saif says, for me, if I go for driving, I usually go with the motorbike. I just love biking to freshen up my mood. Oh, okay. Yes. Be careful. And Princess says, you're surely part of my family. I've known you for 5 years or more. I would love to spend time with you. Oh, that's sweet. Thank you. Muhammad Ali says, my daughter's perfect day is spending it with her cats. And he named them. Oh, this is wonderful. Okay, so there's Mick, Precious, Joker, Celine, Bruce, Blue, Darky, and Ghost. I guess I got all the names. These are her extended family. I love it. She's got eight. Well, I've got eight too. She's my new best friend, right? Ahmed says, I hope one day my family joins me for watching your show. I will tell them this show is full of energy, especially with this beautiful host. I wouldn't tell them that I'm a big fan. I will react normal. Just watching them, huh? That's cute. Let's see. And Saif is telling me, congrats, you got new cat buddies now. Yep, absolutely. And Georgie says, I have three cats. Oh, now we've changed the topic, everybody. We're talking about cats. He says, I have three cats. You have eight and four question marks. Mashallah. Mine are Babe, Ruth, Mimi, and Tommy. Oh, cute. I love those names. I love cat names. Shall I name mine? Yes. Monty, Misty, Ginger, Gambini, Angel, DT, Flashy, and Garnet. See? Eight. All right, what else did we get? Oh, Princess says, please post pictures and videos of all the cats every day. All right, now, here's a sober reminder. A real family isn't just, yay, let's have fun and do this. No, a real family day also means listening, even when it's uncomfortable. Now, kids might complain, parents might feel stressed, and not everyone agrees on everything still. Those moments teach patience, problem solving, and how to handle conflict. Skills that matter more than a smooth, picture-perfect day. In Ramadan, says Ahmed, in Ramadan, we breakfast together and after that, watching TV programs. That's a perfect day in Ramadan, right? Let's see. What else? Did we get more messages? No. Oh, Summer's cat went out in the rain for 2 days and got sick and has been to the vet.

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That is so, so cute. And Samar says, with family, it's the sound of laughs. And spending my day with my dogs and cats that are my family, watching them play. Oh, that is beautiful as well. Okay, let's take a quick break. We'll be right back. Don't go away.

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2: 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Drop it? Oh, no. Turn it up. Turn it up. Don't touch it. Only turn the volume up. When we go.
1: It is what it is.
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4: All right, here's a heartwarming story to brighten your day even more. In Texas, a team of volunteer grandmothers is running something called the Grandma Stand. It's a purple lemonade stand where anyone can stop by to chat, ask advice, or just be heard. The idea started in Brooklyn. It was inspired by 95-year-old Eileen Wilkinson.

Her grandson encouraged a stressed coworker to call her grandmother, and those weekly chats changed the coworker's life. And inspired, so what did the grandson do? He set up a small stand with a laptop so people could talk to his grandma remotely as well. Over the years, she spoke with hundreds of people, offering her wisdom and listening ear until, sadly, she passed away at 102. Now the tradition lives on in a place called McKinney, Texas. Volunteer grandmas take turns sitting behind the stand, sharing their life experience and simply listening. One volunteer, 71-year-old Nancy McClendon, says, "What's the use of being old if you can't share from your life experiences?" Visitors stop by with all kinds of worries, they say, whether it's parenting, marriage, or just needing someone to talk to. The grandmas don't always have answers, but just being there to listen makes a world of difference, apparently. And in today's digital world, these moments of real human connection are more valuable than ever. That is so cute, right? There's something to aspire to as when you get old, right? Have that plan in the back of your mind and we'll apply it when you're old. Yes? Okay. Let's take another break. We'll be back. Don't go away.

0: Saudi Arabia aims for a sufficient 400% increase in total hotel rooms in the host cities. Currently, the five cities combined offer 46,904 rooms, including 21,116 in Riyadh, 13,474 in Jeddah, 1,029 in Neom, 10,500 in Khobar, and 751 in Abha. This expansion is part of a $37.8 billion development plan to be completed by 2030. 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
1: All right, we're almost done, so we're going to keep talking about the perfect day with family. What does that look like? We got a message from Rashid who says, hello, my perfect day is actually with friends I consider family. We meet for coffee, talk about life, joke a lot, and support each other. And Tahani says, hi there, Nareen. A perfect family day for me is full of laughter. Sounds like summer, which is nice. We cook together, then go out to the cinema in the evening. Popcorn in the cinema always tastes better. Okay, and Abdurrahman says, I like being with close friends. That's it, okay. All right, then another break, and when we come back, we wrap up. Stay tuned.

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10: All right, everybody, and we are done now. I hope you're having nice thoughts, yes, about the perfect day with your family. And remember, it doesn't have to be perfect. Just have a good day, all right? Life is short. Enjoy it while you can, especially with people you care about, okay? That's my words of wisdom for today. This was me, Nareem Bamana, with director Salim Al-Ghamdi. Thank you all for tuning in, and have a wonderful day.

0: You know what time it is? It's SRFM time. Turn it up, let's go. Sit back, relax, and let the sound take over.
1: This is more than music.

0: A compound exercise is one that uses multiple muscle groups at the same time to perform a movement. A good example of a compound exercise is the squat. It uses many muscles in the legs and lower body, such as quadriceps, hamstrings, calves, glutes, as well as engaging the core and lower back. Compound exercises are prescribed to athletes as they replicate movements that are more natural and ensure the athlete is training as efficiently as possible. Take the squat again. It is replacing the movement for standing up, driving forward, jumping, and many other movements you might see in sports or real life, with each muscle getting attention during the movement. The other benefits of adding compound exercises into your workout are as follows: burning more calories per exercise as more muscles are being used, allows you to work more muscles in the short space of time, increasing the efficiency of your workout. It also can help to improve coordination and balance. It can help to improve joint mobility and stability through moving in natural patterns. It increases your heart rate during strength training, helping to assist the improvement of the cardiovascular system. It also allows you to exercise the same muscle group for longer periods with lower levels of fatigue. Finally, it allows you to lift heavier weights and build overall strength more quickly.
1: This was a message from Saudi Arabia.

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The ambition for the FIFA World Cup 2034 in Saudi Arabia is captured by our BIT slogan, Growing Together. Saudi Arabia is one of the fastest and most exciting growth stories in the world of football. We invite everyone to join our journey of remarkable transformation. A FIFA World Cup 2034 in Saudi Arabia could see the first ever 48-team tournament in a single host country. We will offer FIFA and the world a new story for a new era. 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

Welcome everyone to an amazing and hopefully useful fitness bit here on SRFM, the heart of KSA, by me, Dre AA. And today it's all about small habits with big results. And today's topic will be building health through simple daily choices. Catch you in a bit. Hello and welcome. Today, let's talk about something that often gets overlooked when it comes to health and fitness. The power of small habits. A couple of people think getting healthy means doing something huge. They think they need to join an expensive gym, follow a strict diet, wake up at 5 in the morning, ridiculous, or completely change their life overnight. But in reality, many of the best results come from small, steady actions repeated over time. Health is often less about one big decision and more about what you do consistently. For example, drinking a bit more water each day may sound simple, but it matters. Going for a 15-minute walk after dinner may not seem dramatic, but done regularly, it adds up. Choosing to sleep a little earlier, stretching in the morning, or reduce sugary snacks during the week, these things may seem small on their own, but together, they create momentum. And momentum, it's powerful. The problem is that many people become discouraged because they compare themselves to others. And these people are probably far ahead of them in their fitness journey. They see someone running long distances, lifting heavy weights, or following a perfect wellness plan. And they think, I could never do that. But every healthy person started somewhere. Usually they started with one manageable step. It could be a walk, a better choice of food, a day of trying again. And that's why it helps to stop asking, how do I change everything? And start asking, what is the one thing I can improve today? Maybe today it's choosing stairs instead of the lift. Maybe it's eating breakfast instead of skipping it. Maybe it's getting off your phone a little earlier and going to sleep on time. Maybe it is simply moving your body for 10 or 15 minutes. These small choices are not weak, they are not pointless, they are the foundation of long-term health. And there is something else to remember. Being healthy is not about being perfect. You do not need a perfect routine to make progress. You just need a realistic one. Some days you will go, sometimes it will go fine, sometimes it will just be an absolute mess, and that is normal. What matters is returning to good habits again and again. Fitness is not only built in moments of motivation, it is built in moments of discipline, patience, and repetition. So today, instead of chasing extreme changes, focus on steady ones, changing and building habits that fit your life. Make them simple enough to repeat, make them practical enough to maintain, and trust that over time, small habits can really lead to big results. Your health does not always change in one dramatic moment. Sometimes it changes quietly, one good decision at a time. So here's your reminder for today. Do not underestimate the small things. Walk more, hydrate better, rest properly, move your body, and ultimately, be patient with yourself. Small habits repeated daily can become a healthier life. This has been your Fitbit here on SRFM, brought to you by Dre AA. Hope you enjoyed it. We'll catch you next time. And remember, a healthy life is yours.

0: Saudi Arabia aims for a sufficient 400% increase in total hotel rooms in the host cities. Currently, the five cities combined offer 46,904 rooms, including 21,116 in Riyadh, 13,474 in Jeddah, 1,029 in Neom, 10,500 in Khobar, and 751 in Abha. This expansion is part of a $37.8 billion development plan to be completed by 2030. 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
1: Mindfulness Moments. Today's tip is the body scan. Mindfulness courses all include a variation of this. It's a simple meditation to combine awareness of the sensations in the body and breath. It can be done for as briefly as 5 minutes if you like. You can begin at the top of your head and work down to your toes, or start at the toes and work up, whichever comes more naturally. So here is the simple meditation. First of all, lie down on your back somewhere comfortable and undisturbed. Number two, take a few moments to become aware of the physical sensations in your body. Three, move your attention towards your breath and feel the stomach expanding on every inhalation and releasing on every exhalation. Number four, guide your attention to the top of the head and explore sensations in this part of body. Number five, expand the attention to the back of the head, the sides of the head, the scalp, the forehead, the temples, the eyes, and the face. Six, let all the muscles of the face relax and fall into rest. Seven, move down to each area, the neck, the shoulders, the arms, into the wrists, the hands, and the tips of the fingers. Number eight, back up to the shoulders and down to the back and pelvis. And finally, to the front of the torso, the abdomen moving with the breath. Number 10, let the whole body sink into whatever you're lying on. After that, move your attention and breathe down into the thighs, down the legs to the ankles, the feet, and each of the toes. Number 12, spread your attention back to the body as a whole, restful and relaxed. 13, slowly start to move the fingers and toes, stretching the arms above the head, and give your body a good stretch. 14, gently roll over and come back up to sitting, then standing, to return to your daily activity with a renewed sense of awareness and energy. Research has shown that mindfulness improves memory, creativity, and reaction times. It also boosts the immune system and lowers blood pressure. Studies have also shown that mindfulness can help with rheumatoid arthritis, chronic fatigue syndrome, and speech stuttering. Now here's our next tip. Take a few moments to stop and notice whatever sounds are going on around you at this moment. It could be a car horn, people chatting, the hum of the computer, or wind in the trees. Focus your awareness on these sounds and really listen to them. You might want to set a timer for how long you're going to do this exercise for, as it will help you at first to stay tuned. Don't attach any thought to the sounds, just observe them. Did you know that mindfulness gives the mind the clarity in which things can be seen as they really are? It develops the ability to concentrate on an object for long enough to investigate it properly. In these ways, then, calm tunes the mind, making it a more adequate instrument for knowledge and insight. Those were our mindful moments. You're listening to SRFM.

0: 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Only turn the volume up. Where we go?
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Hey everyone, welcome to a new episode of Saudi Arabia's Urban Development News. We need to talk about what's happening in Saudi right now. There's a glow up and it's real. Let's talk about Al-Ula specifically. You probably know Al-Ula for the stunning tombs, the desert vibes, and the incredible history. Well, did you know that they just dropped the 2026 Smart City Index? And here's the thing. Al-Ula didn't just move up the list, it jumped. It jumped 27 places in 1 year. It went from 112th place last year to 85 globally. Let me help you understand and to put that in perspective. It's one of the most improved cities on the entire planet. While there are big cities like Washington, D.C., they moved up, others, like Ottawa and such, actually dropped. Al-Ula is basically the most improved city of the world right now. A lot of you might be asking, well, great, what is a smart city? You might be asking that question thinking robots and drones, but actually, no.

The experts out at the IMD World Competitiveness Center say it's not just about flashy skylines or fancy sensors. It's about humane dimensions. We're talking about quality of life, how happy the people are, and how inclusive the city is. So Al-Ula is getting smarter by making life better for the people living there. It's about balancing high-tech growth with the gorgeous natural cultural vibe that Al-Ula is famous for. It's a mix of ancient history that meets the future. So how did they do it? They've been very busy. There's a big checklist. Education has been on top of the list, and they've set up a language institute teaching 5 different languages. Plus, over 690 students got scholarships and 800 teachers got new qualifications. Travel is another upgrade. The airport. It can now handle 700,000 people a year instead of 400,000. That is a big jump. This also includes infrastructure. They're building massive power stations and water storage, and they're doing it under a plan called the Path to Prosperity. Saudi Arabia is growing big time, and it's not just Al-Ula. The whole kingdom is basically a powerhouse in this index. Check out these rankings. Riyadh is sitting at the 24th globally, Mecca is on the 50th, and Jeddah taking score at the 55th, Medina at 67th, and Al-Khubar at 64. Even Hail and Hafr al-Batin made it to the list for the first time. So the key takeaway here, ladies and gentlemen, of this incredible news is Al-Ula is a beautiful place. It has a fantastic and rich history, and it's becoming a global leader in how to build a city that is smart, sustainable, and most importantly, great for people. It's all about ambition, rapid progress, and a huge vision for the future. If you haven't been looking at Al-Ula properly, I think now's the time to start paying attention. I hope you guys enjoyed this episode of the Urban Development News of Saudi Arabia right here on SRFM. We'll catch you guys on the very next episode.

0: The Jewel of Jeddah shines bright as it prepares to host unforgettable moments in FIFA World Cup 2034. King Abdullah Sports City Stadium in Jeddah, known as The Jewel, can host up to 58,432 fans. This iconic venue will shine as one of the standout locations of the tournament. FIFA World Cup 2034, growing together.
1: What to do in case of choking? Choking occurs when a foreign object lodges in the throat or windpipe, blocking the flow of air. In adults, a piece of food often is the culprit. Young children often swallow small objects. Because choking cuts off oxygen to the brain, give first aid as quickly as possible. The universal sign for choking is hands clutched to the throat. If the person doesn't give the signal, look for these indications: inability to talk, difficulty breathing or noisy breathing, squeaky sounds when trying to breathe, cough, which may either be weak or forceful, skin, lips, and nails turning blue or dusky, skin that is flushed, then turns pale or bluish in color, and loss of consciousness. If the person is able to cough forcefully, the person should keep coughing. If the person is choking and can't talk, cry, or laugh forcefully, then it is recommended to do a 5-in-5 approach to delivering first aid. Give 5 back blows. Stand to the side and just behind a choking adult. For a child, kneel down behind. Place one arm across the person's chest for support. Bend the person over at the waist so that the upper body is parallel with the ground. Deliver 5 separate back blows between the person's shoulder blades with the heel of your hand. Give 5 abdominal thrusts. Perform 5 abdominal thrusts, also known as the Heimlich maneuver. Alternate between 5 blows and 5 thrusts until the blockage is dislodged. To perform the abdominal thrusts, the Heimlich maneuver, on someone else, stand behind the person. Place one foot slightly in front of the other for balance. Wrap your arm around the waist. Tip the person forward slightly. And if it is a child is choking, kneel down behind the child. Make a fist with one hand. Position it slightly above the person's navel. Grasp the fist with the other hand. Press hard into the abdomen with a quick upward thrust as if trying to lift the person up. Perform between 6 and 10 abdominal thrusts until the blockage is dislodged. If you are the only rescuer, perform back blows and abdominal thrusts before calling 911 or 997, the Red Crescent, for help. If another person is available, have that person call for help while you perform first aid. If the person becomes unconscious, perform standard cardiopulmonary resuscitation, known as CPR, with chest compressions and rescue breaths. And to perform abdominal thrusts, the Heimlich maneuver, on yourself. First, if you're alone and choking, call 911 or 997, the Red Crescent number, immediately. Then, although you'll be unable to effectively deliver back blows to yourself, you can perform abdominal thrusts to dislodge the item. Place a fist slightly above your navel. Grasp your fist with the other hand and bend over a hard surface. A countertop or chair will do. Shove your fist inward and upward. To clear the airway of a pregnant woman or obese person, position your hands a little bit higher than with a normal Heimlich maneuver, at the base of the breastbone, just above the joining of the lowest ribs. Proceed as with the Heimlich maneuver, pressing hard into the chest with a quick thrust. Repeat until the food or other blockage is dislodged. If the person becomes unconscious, follow the next steps. Lower the person on his or her back onto the floor, arms to the side. Clear the airway. If the blockage is visible at the back of the throat or high in the throat, reach a finger into the mouth and sweep out the cause of the blockage. Don't try a finger sweep if you can't see the object. Be careful not to push the food or objects deeper into the airway, which can happen easily in young children. Begin CPR if the object remains lodged and the person doesn't respond after you take the above measures. The chest compressions used in CPR may dislodge the object. Remember to recheck the mouth periodically. To clear the airway of a choking infant younger than age 1, assume a seated position and hold the infant face down on your forearm, which is resting on your thigh. Support the infant's head and neck with your hand and place the head lower than the trunk. Thump the infant gently but firmly 5 times on the middle of the back using the heel of your hand. The combination of gravity and the back blows should release the blocking object. Keep your fingers pointed up to avoid hitting the infant in the back of the head. Turn the infant face up on your forearm, resting on your thigh with the head lower than the trunk if the infant still isn't breathing. Using 2 fingers placed at the center of the infant's breastbone, give 5 quick chest compressions. Press down about 1.5 inches and let the chest rise again in between each compression. Repeat the back blows and chest thrusts if breathing doesn't resume. Call for emergency medical help. Begin infant CPR if one of these techniques opens the airway but the infant doesn't resume breathing. If the child is older than age 1 and conscious, give abdominal thrusts only. Be careful not to use too much force to avoid damaging ribs or internal organs. To prepare yourself for these situations, learn the Heimlich maneuver and CPR in a certified first aid training course.

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I like to see you wiggle wiggle, for sure. 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

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As a matter of fact, I sip on the yak with Big and Reese, 200 diamonds in their piece. I'm trying to get mine so I can shine. Chickle, chickle, I'd like to see you. 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My money don't jiggle, jiggle, it folds. I like to see you wiggle, wiggle, for sure. It makes me want to dribble, dribble. You know, riding in my Fiat, you really have to see it. 6'2" in a compact, no slack. But luckily the seats go back. I got a knack to relax in my mind. I think that went really well, don't you? I enjoyed it. Nice being in the booth. So, unless you have anything else, that's a wrap. Jiggle, jiggle.

Welcome, everybody, to Treasures of KSA, a program where we delve into the vibrant culture, history, and exciting destinations that make Saudi Arabia a treasure trove for locals and visitors alike. As Saudi Arabia steps onto the global stage, it leverages cultural diplomacy to share its unique identity. Traveling exhibitions in Europe and the United States feature archaeological masterpieces spanning from the Stone Age to modern times, emphasizing the kingdom's historical and cultural significance. Now, these initiatives, part of Vision 2030, aim to diversify the economy, reduce oil dependency, and foster national pride while promoting international understanding and collaboration. Tourism plays a vital role in this transformation. The Tourism Development Council aligns national goals, it coordinates efforts among stakeholders, and it oversees initiatives that enhance the visitor experience. By combining historical preservation with contemporary amenities, Saudi Arabia offers an enriching journey for travelers. The Saudi Red Sea Authority, meanwhile, and the Air Connectivity Program all complement these efforts, ensuring a seamless blend of natural beauty, cultural richness, and accessibility. At the heart of Saudi Arabia's efforts lies a deep respect for its cultural heritage. Institutions like the Saudi Arabian Society for Culture and Arts nurture new talent, while traditional markets and festivals keep age-old traditions alive. Palm leaf weaving, for instance, continues to thrive, and it connects modern Saudis to their ancestors' resourceful craftsmanship. And these cultural treasures remind us of the kingdom's enduring legacy and its bright future. Meanwhile, Saudi Arabia's festivals bring its rich culture to life, inviting everyone to explore its traditions. Let's take, for example, the Fawanis Festival. It's an annual Ramadan event organized by the Mecca Chamber and endorsed by the Ministry of Culture. It was held at the Mecca Chamber's Exhibition and Events Center, and it offers a blend of entertainment, cultural, social, and artistic experiences. With over 200 exhibitors in the Ramadan market, live shows, and entertainment zones for all ages, the festival celebrates Saudi culture in a warm and welcoming atmosphere. So through a lot of initiatives like these, Saudi Arabia invites the world to experience its treasures firsthand. Whether through the aromatic embrace of Arabic coffee, the intricate beauty of traditional crafts, or the seamless connectivity of its tourism infrastructure, KSA showcases the best of its past and its aspirations for the future. So stay tuned as we continue to uncover the vibrant treasures of KSA. You're tuned to SRFM.

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12: 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Each year, it transforms the capital into a vibrant hub of concerts, sporting events, theatrical performances, and immersive experiences. 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What makes Riyadh season specially effective from a promotional standpoint is its diversity. 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Visitors can explore ancient cities, attend world-class concerts, stunning desert settings, and engage in curated cultural experiences. Promoting Al-Ula season relies heavily on storytelling. It's about connecting people to history, nature, and authenticity. High-quality visual content, cinematic campaigns, and partnerships with global travel platforms help convey its unique appeal as a premium destination. Now, when we talk about promoting these festivals effectively, several key strategies stand out. First is digital marketing. Platforms like Instagram, TikTok, and YouTube play a crucial role in reaching global audiences. Second is collaboration, partnering with international artists, sports organizations, and cultural institutions increase credibility and global reach. Third is experience design. Both Riyadh Season and Al Ula Season succeed because they focus on creating memorable, immersive experiences rather than just events. In conclusion, promoting Saudi festivals like Riyadh Season and Al Ula Season is not just about advertising events, it's about telling a story of transformation, culture, and opportunity. 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

Our first life lesson is be happy. Why is it a lot of folks are just so unhappy? Why are there great numbers of people who, no matter what they have or whatever they strive to achieve, seem so unfulfilled? I'm guessing unresolved issues maybe would probably play a major role. But part of the solution could be that maybe the older we get, the more complacent, hopeless, and despondent we become. For one reason or another, we just forget to be happy. Now, I'm not saying you should walk through life grinning from ear to ear. I know that's a bit hard, a bit corny. But I am saying to at least try to be happy in your quests and the world you live in right now, today. Don't wait to get that job. Don't wait to pass that exam, marry that person, buy that car, survive some immense crisis for you to be appreciative. Because while you think you are truly happy, you are only basing your happiness on your surroundings or the situation and not yourself as a person. And don't you deserve just a tiny bit better than that? I think you do. Be happy with who you are and what you have in your life right now. Next life lesson, adopt a positive, upbeat attitude. So many of us work hard, provide for our families, sacrifice ourselves to the hilt. So much so that we can easily surrender our inner passions and happiness in the process. I advise that in all your efforts as you apply yourself in areas of health and saving for the future, studying for that test and so on, each and every day do the same on your positive, upbeat attitude. As always, continue to be yourself, but do so now by being aware of your emotional state. Replace negative attitudes with positive ones. As you are well aware, as bad as things are, they could be a lot worse. And griping and complaining will not get you out of it, I'm telling you that. But a simple, optimistic attitude can for sure turn things around. A consistent positive attitude makes a world of difference. Final life lesson. Live the best life that you can today. Now, years ago, I read a poem that to this day probably had a profound effect in my life. If I had my life to live over, I'd relax. I would limber up, I would take fewer things seriously, I would climb more mountains and swim more rivers, I would eat more ice cream, and I would pick more daisies. This poem was written by Nadine Stair, an 85-year-old woman whose words encouraged me to see and live life through new eyes. And the primary reason why I'm hammering away at you to be content with who you are and what you have in your life right now is there are no guarantees when you go to sleep at night that you're going to wake up tomorrow morning. None. So don't allow every little thing to get to you or drag you down and consume your life. There may not be a tomorrow to count on, so live the best life that you can today. Remember, there are no guarantees for tomorrow, so appreciate all that you have and do all that you can today.

0: In Khobar, the third host city, public transport development plans include a high-efficiency multimodal network. This will feature over 4,000 kilometers of roadways, 400 kilometers of public bus routes, one major international airport, and three additional smaller airports. 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
1: So your smartphone is effectively an MP3 player, portable gaming console, TV, and netbook all in one small package. No wonder it needs a ton of energy to power up, so its battery better be good. What can we do to make it last? Certainly not charge it all night long. It's a basic thing. You want your phone fully charged in the morning, so it'll last through the entire day away from the comfort of your home. Been there, done that. And even with cutting-edge smartphones that can charge to max capacity in a matter of an hour, there's no guarantee that you'll remember to charge it in the morning while you're in a sleepy daze. But still, you can't go against the word of science. Leaving your smartphone on a charger is bad for it. It's bad for the battery's lifespan. Most modern devices use lithium-based batteries. Even though they're rechargeable by nature, and made with this process in mind, they're highly vulnerable to constant interactions with high-voltage electricity, like in the outlets of your house. This amount of stress on a battery will inevitably diminish its capacity. You'd be lucky if your smartphone lasted for a little over a year in this case. Thankfully, it's not all that bad because manufacturers know about this issue and try their best to avoid the damage. For example, there are automatic switches on your phone that'll stop the charging process the very moment it reaches 100%. It seems like that would solve the whole problem, but it's not that easy. You see, when your phone naturally goes down to 99%, the charging will start all over again. Your phone goes from 99 to 100% charged and back many times during just one night, and this too can degrade the battery. Another thing you might take notice of is your phone charger. Good, high-quality chargers have special chips in them that prevent overcharging. So it's advisable not to skip

0: tampon chargers. And what about charging cables? Cheap cables aren't compatible with features like a quick charge, which is available on most modern devices in some form. A poorly manufactured cable could cause a short, and then your smartphone would be fried on a whim. Overall, it's always advisable to use good quality tech when it comes to something as expensive as smartphones these days. But even all these reinforcements combined can't completely protect your smartphone and allow you to charge it for as long as you want. These small charges and discharges between 99 and 100% will still occur. And the problem with them is that they'll heat up your phone. Heat is bad for batteries. That's why it's so harmful for your phone if you leave it in a closed car in the middle of summer. A battery left on the charge may produce heat, but from the inside of the phone's body, which is arguably even more destructive in the long term. You can always ease this detrimental process by taking your device out of the phone case when you're charging it, but that won't completely solve the problem. You've probably heard something about fully depleting the charge of your smartphone and then charging it to the maximum capacity. For the present day, this advice is almost completely obsolete. This is fair for devices from the past decade because they were using a different kind of battery. Any modern lithium-ion battery won't get lazy like a cadmium-based one, so you don't have to worry about that. As is the case with the notion that the first charge should be a longer one, this is about cadmium batteries too, and based on the same problem I just mentioned. The power of batteries grew to accommodate our devices, which needed more and more power, but the sizes have decreased, leaving less space to hold the battery. So, the advances in engineering new ways to manufacture batteries hasn't stopped. As you already know, wireless charging is a thing now, but it seems like scientists are ready to push it a step further. One of their new ideas is to make battery chargers that can produce energy from a Wi-Fi signal. The very thing that was making us spend the charge of our smartphones will also charge them in the future. And how about charging a phone with a sound? Using piezoelectric principles, tiny nanogenerators will be able to transform the surrounding sound to electric power. Even your voice will be a good source of energy. Charging a phone while talking on it? Yes, please. Another idea is to use literal sand in batteries. Well, not quite literal though, as this battery will use silicon, the main component of the sand. This element will be much more efficient in a battery than the graphite that's used now. And now to more expensive stuff. How about gold batteries? No, actually, it's nanotubes made of gold in batteries, where energy transfers through the gel will be so sturdy that the battery won't ever degrade at all. With a battery like this one, you'd be able to charge your phone however and for as long as you like. But for now, the best course of action is to use good quality charging equipment, keep your smartphone out of the heat, and most importantly, keep the charge in it between 30 and 90%.
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Hi everyone, welcome to a new episode of Saudi Arabia's Urban Development Program. We're covering all the latest updates from Saudi Arabia and the urban development plans in place. This episode, we're focusing on marine sustainability that's rising to the surface in urban planning. Saudi Arabia is saving the sea and they're building the future while at it. We're heading to the coast, specifically the beautiful Red Sea. Something absolutely incredible is happening with urban planning. When people build big cities near the water, the ocean usually takes a hit. It's sad, but it's history. Saudi Arabia is doing things differently. They're merging hard science with real estate. They're not just building near the ocean, they are building for the ocean. Taiba Al-Amoudi, the expert in marine ecology, she explains that coral reefs aren't just pretty things to look at while snorkeling. They're natural infrastructures. They protect the coast. They house thousands of species, and they are literally thousands of years old. So instead of dumping concrete, developers are now consulting with marine scientists before they draw the blueprint. They're looking at things like water circulation systems, which basically means we're making sure the ocean water stays fresh and moving. And we're making sure wastewater doesn't trigger algal blooms. Algal blooms, they're just bad energy of the ocean. They suck the life out of the water. I want you guys to close your eyes for a second and just imagine you're at a luxury resort. You're looking out at the water and it's crystal clear. But instead of seeing a blue line, you know that right underneath it is a thriving, healthy

that you helped protect just by being there. This is all part of Vision 2030. It's a tourism economy that gives back to Mother Nature. Marine protected areas where the fish are happy, the coral is growing, and life is healthy, and the economy is booming. A lot of people tend to say win-win, but in reality, Saudi Arabia is a win-win-win. And how often do you hear about that in the news? Saudi Arabia is not just doing this for themselves, they want to be the global leader on top of this. They're setting the gold standard for how to build a giga project without harming the environment or the planet. They're leading by example, and they're using everything from coral preservation labs to AI-monitored water systems. They're treating the Red Sea like a precious jewel, which it is. It makes sense. The Red Sea is one of the most unique ecosystems in the world. It's warmer and saltier than most oceans, and it makes the coral there super corals. They can survive things that other corals can't. And by protecting them, Saudi Arabia is basically protecting the future of all oceans as the world gets warmer. I don't know about you guys, but hearing about people actually putting in the work to save coral reefs and building the future makes me feel really excited and hyped. This is one of the spaces that I really find happiness in. And the future, ladies and gentlemen, is looking super bright. It's looking sustainable, and it's just a masterpiece overall. I hope each and every one of you out there enjoyed today's episode of Saudi Arabia's Urban Development News, and we'll catch you guys on the next one. Bye-bye for now.

The Kingdom's transportation network offers a wide range of international travel options and domestic services, including air, sea, road, and rail. Saudi Arabia boasts 16 international airports and extensive road, rail, and public bus networks, enabling efficient and fast travel across regions. SRFM, the heart of KSA.

Wadi al-Disa, often called the Grand Canyon of Saudi Arabia or the Valley of Palm Trees, is a stunning 15K natural wonder located in Tabuk province. It features towering red sandstone cliffs, lush palm groves, fresh water springs, and Nabatean ruins, located in the Prince Mohammed bin Salman Nature Reserve. It's a must-see for adventure and nature lovers.

Located about 220 km south of Tabuk City, Wadi al-Disa is a deep, narrow canyon known for its dramatic scenery. The canyon is surrounded by immense sandstone, massive cliffs that rise hundreds of meters high, displaying vibrant red hues. These rocks are estimated to date back to the Cambrian to Jurassic periods, roughly 540 million years ago. Despite being in the heart of the desert, the Wadi boasts a consistent water source that feeds a lush environment with date palm trees, tall reeds, wild mango, and basil plants. And with the combination of towering arid red rocks and the lush green valley floor, gives the place a surreal, cinematic quality. Wadi al-Disa has been a site of human habitation for thousands and thousands of years. Nabataean influences similar to the city of Petra in Jordan, this area shows signs of early Nabataean civilization. Visitors Wadi can find remnants of ancient human presence, including 2,000-year-old inscriptions depicting camels. The Leaning Tower of Disa, a notable natural structure in the area, has immense rock tower, its north face covered in prehistoric

the best time to visit Wadi El Disa, you can enjoy a moderate climate with frequent rain during the year, making it accessible, but pleasant weather is the best for hiking. It is a 2 to 3 hour drive from Tabuk City. While there is a paved road in the edge of the canyon, navigating inside the valley itself requires a 4x4 vehicle to travel over the sandy, wet, and rocky terrain. Key activities include hiking through narrow canyons, photography, exploring caves, camping under the stars, and visiting local farms. The area offers a glimpse into local Bedouin life.

Important tips. A 4x4 is required. Vehicle strongly recommended for exploring the interior. For those without a 4x4, local guides in the town of Disa offer Jeep tours. The valley is located near a massive tourism project like Neom, Amala, and the Red Sea Project, making it a key attraction in the region. Wadi al-Disa, also known as the Valley of Palm Trees, is one of Saudi Arabia's most remarkable natural wonders, located in Tabuk province with Prince Mohammed bin Salman Nature Reserve. This 125K long valley is a hidden oasis characterized by towering red sandstone cliffs, year-round freshwater springs, and lush vegetation. The canyon's landscape is a dramatic contrast of arid, monumental rock formations and vibrant green valley floors. The massive sandstone pillars and cliffs reach heights of up to 500 meters, were sculpted by wind and water erosion over millions of years. Some rock layers date back to the Cambrian eras, making them over 500 million years old.

Unlike many seasonal wadis, Eldiza features permanent freshwater springs. These feed a steady stream that flows through the valley, supporting the bioclimatic refuge. The valley floor is dense with date palms, wild herbs, and reeds. Local farms within the valley cultivate a variety of crops, including mangoes, citrus fruits, bananas, tomatoes, and mint.

The area has been a site of human habitation for millennia, evidenced by numerous historical remains. Nabataean legacy. Remnants of the civilization include rock cutout tomb facades, similar to those found in Petra and Hegra, though some remain unfinished. Visitors can find petroglyphs and inscriptions of the Nabataean and early Kufic scripts. These carvings often depict animals like camels, ostrich, and antelopes. Settlement ruins, traces of ancient residential settlements, and the Maskuna suggest once thriving agricultural community. Wadi Adisa is becoming a major tourism hub due to its proximity to Vision 2030 projects like Neom, Amala, and the Red Sea Project. 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

0: The Ride Home with your hosts, Asil, Mike and Nicole, and Dre. Your daily dose of laughs, rants, and jams. Because traffic's better with a side of chaos.
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Hello, hello, hello, and welcome back. Welcome to SRFM. My name is John, and we've been talking about the incredible lineup of sports events that's going to be hitting the kingdom this June. But have you ever stopped to think about why? Every goal scored, every stadium built, every community match is a heartbeat of Vision 2030. We aren't just playing sports, we're building a nation. Today, we're linking our top sports highlights directly to Vision 2030, to the pillar of our future. This is how your passion for the game is helping to realise the dream of a vibrant society and a thriving economy. Okay, let's see what's happening in June. So first of all, we've got to talk about it. The World Cup and national pride. When the Green Falcons take to the pitch in North America this June, they aren't just 11 players, they are the face of an ambitious nation. Vision 2030 is built on fostering national pride, and absolutely nothing unites us like a World Cup. Come on, come on! It showcases our moderate and tolerant values to a global audience of billions, providing that Saudi Arabia is a world-class has world-class players in every single area. I have absolute confidence that our Green Falcons are going to go out there and do us proud. And I am really looking forward to more games like when Saudi Arabia defeated Argentina last year. Let's see how we go. Come on, Saudi Arabia. Next, we're looking at the quality of life programs that are linked to Vision 2030, in particular, a vibrant society. Those community leagues we mentioned, that's what we talked about earlier, this is the quality of life program in action. One of the main goals of Vision 2030 is to increase the ratio of people exercising at least once a week to 40%. Come on guys, let's get out there, let's get exercising. And when we are exercising, we're supporting Saudi Arabia. It's an important part of what we do, all right? So we need to be exercising by we need 40% of us exercising at least once a week. By 2026, we are smashing those targets. It's happening already. When you join a midnight paddle match, you aren't just having fun, you're building a healthier, more vibrant society with a higher life expectancy. Isn't that a win-win for everyone? Next, we're looking at the idea of economic diversification, another pillar of the thriving economy. Vision 2030 is alive and well. The Sports Expo and the FSB show in Riyadh are perfect examples of diversifying the economy and the Vision 2030. It aims to move us beyond oil. The sports industry is projected to contribute significantly to our GDP by 2030. By hosting those expos, we are attracting foreign direct investment and creating a whole new ecosystem of sports tech, management, and marketing, all of which are going to be contributing to a vibrant and thriving Saudi Arabia. Next, we're going to look at tourism and the global reach. When we talk about Vision 2030, we're talking about a thriving economy, and tourism is a big part of that. The fan zones and global events that are key to the tourism strategy. We want 100 million visitors coming to this beautiful country annually by 2030. Sports fans are the ultimate tourists. When people come to a boxing match or a football final, they discover our heritage, our food and our hospitality. June's sport calendar is a massive welcome mat to the rest of the world. Another big win for Vision 2030 when it comes to sport is job creation for the youth. And that's particularly important for all you Shabab Wabanats out there. Think about the thousands of people working behind the scenes this month. The event planners, the coaches, the digital creators for the Esports World Cup. Vision 2030 is about improving readiness for the labor market. The sports sector is creating thousands of new jobs for Saudi youth, allowing a new generation to turn their passion into a professional career. Another huge part of Vision 2030 is the empowerment of women. It's a vital part of a vibrant society, the pillar of vibrant society within the Vision 2030. Our women's national cricket team are competing in the T20 Premier Cup this month is a direct result of increasing women's participation in the labour market and society.
Under Vision 2030, sports have become a platform for inclusion, providing that every citizen has the opportunity to represent the kingdom at the very highest level. Another vital part about Vision 2030 is infrastructure and urban development. The new stadiums and leisure facilities featured in the FSB show aren't just buildings, they are humanizing our cities. Vision 2030 aims to have Saudi cities ranked among the best in the world. By integrating world-class sports facilities into our urban landscapes, we are making cities more livable, green, and active. Next, we're going to talk about sustainability and the Leave No Trace philosophy. In June 2026, we aren't just building stadiums, we are building a greener future. Under Vision 2030, Saudi Arabia is a global leader in sustainable sports. Look at projects like NEOM, which is pioneering a Leave No Trace philosophy for its adventure sports hubs. Whether it's solar-powered floodlights, zero waste fan zones at the World Cup, we are proving that elite sport can thrive while protecting our beautiful natural landscapes. We're playing for the win today, but we're also playing for the generations of tomorrow. And it is that sustainability and longevity that is going to be so important for the future generations. We're also looking at the power of the purple vest. It's a big part of Vision 2030 when it comes to sports. Vision 2030 aims to reach 1 million, yeah, you heard me, 1 million volunteers by the end of the decade. And sports are the primary engine for this. This June, thousands of young Saudis are gaining invaluable life skills by volunteering at the international events. From guest relations events to logistics, our youth are becoming the face of the kingdom. When you're volunteering, you aren't just helping an event run smoothly, you're building your own leadership capacity and proving that we are an ambitious nation built on this spirit of service. I really, really do encourage you to get out there and get volunteering. I think there's some really cool stuff you can get involved in, and who knows what doors it will open for you. Finally, let's talk a little bit about the digital sports sector. In Vision 2030, it's all about the digital economy, and sports are no exception. By June 2026, we've seen the launch of AI-driven apps that track community health and reward citizens that are active with vision points. Our stadiums are now smart venues, offering high-speed connectivity and immersive AR experiences, augmented reality experiences for our fans. We're using technology to make sports more accessible and more interactive and more data-driven than ever before. We're not just playing the game, we're coding for the future of it. So, you might ask, what is my part in Vision 2030? How can I help Vision 2030 when it comes to sports and activity? Well, it's simple. You need to be an active participant. Whether you're volunteering at a local race or pursuing a career in sports management or simply taking that 15-minute walk every evening, you are the vision. Vision 2030 isn't just a plan for the screen, it's a collective energy of 35 million individuals moving towards a better life. When you choose health, when you choose excellence, and when you choose to cheer for your country, you're helping us all cross the finish line. We're going to head back to the music now, and it's been an absolute treat to talk to you. 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
2: 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I'm Dre AA, and today we are talking why walking is one of the best forms of exercise ever, and simply why fitness for everyday life can be as simple as moving your feet. Stay tuned for some more. Welcome back everybody, and today we are talking about one of the most underrated forms of exercise in the world, and that's walking. Walking is so simple that many people just simply ignore it because it does not look that intense. It doesn't look like a CrossFit workout. It doesn't require special equipment, and because it feels ordinary, people often forget just how powerful it can be. But walking is one of the best things you can do for your physical and mental health. It helps your heart, it supports circulation, it improves stamina, and helps maintain a healthy body weight. It can also improve mood, reduce stress, and give your mind a chance to reset. And one of the biggest things about it is that almost anyone can start. You do not have to be super fit to begin walking. Duh. You don't need to be fast. You do not need to walk for an hour on a day. You can just take 10 minutes, and that's all you need. Even a short walk during the day can shift your energy and help your body feel more active. In modern life, many of us spend too much time sitting. We sit at desks, in our cars, on couches, behind screens. Walking helps break that cycle. It reminds the body to move the way it was designed to move. So go out and move. And walking is super flexible. You can walk alone, you can use your time to think, you can walk with a friend, you can have a meaningful conversation, you can walk in the morning, you can start your day with purpose, or in the evening to unwind. Some people use walking to clear their head, others use it to improve fitness. It works on many levels. Another big benefit is consistency. Walking is easier to stick to than many other extreme workout plans. And consistency is where real progress lives. A simple walk you can actually do is maybe 4 times a week is often more valuable than an intense workout plan you quit after 10 days. You can also make walking more effective over time. Increase your pace a little, walk a little longer, add a gentle incline. But even without those changes, regular walking still has real value. And let us not forget the mental side. Walking often helps people feel calmer. It gives space to breathe, to think, and sometimes to reset after a stressful day. In a world that feels busy and heavy at times, that matters. So if you've been waiting for the perfect fitness plan, maybe the answer is simpler than you think. Put on some comfy shoes, step outside into the world, and start walking. It may be basic, but basic does not mean ineffective. Sometimes the simplest things are the ones that work the best. Today's wellness reminder is this: movement does not have to be complicated to be powerful. Walking counts. Walking helps. Walking works. This has been your Fitness Bit here on SRFM, brought to you by Dre AA, by the best, healthiest radio station, your heart of KSA. We'll catch you guys next time. And remember, health is yours. Go out there and get it. Catch you next time.

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There was the time to decide. Stop chasing shadows, just enjoy.

Good evening, everybody, and happy Eid. Assalamu alaikum wa rahmatullahi wa barakatuh. How's everybody doing? Hoping you're all stuck in traffic heading to a gathering. And I'm also hoping that you're not recovering from too much food or pretending you have energy for one more family visit tonight. Wherever you are, welcome to the ride home. Tonight, we're talking about Eid celebrations. Where is everybody spending their Eid this year? Are you the type that does the full family marathon, all families from house to house? Or do you disappear after one gathering and suddenly your phone is on silent and you're taking

0: you know, Benadol after family gatherings. So we're also getting into family games, gathering traditions, some fun stuff that we do here traditionally, usually, whether it's cards, charades, or the card game Mafia, or just arguing over who makes the best coffee. Now, also, we're going to talk about, do you like big gatherings or small gatherings? Which team are you? And we have a lot more segments. So I'm hoping everybody's just enjoying their car ride wherever they're going and wherever they're coming back from. I'm your host, Asir Abdeljawad, and this is The Ride Home. I have my amazing engineer here with me, Bender Asiri, behind the controls. And we're going to take a quick break and come back to y'all with more fun.
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0: comes next.
1: And happy Eid, everyone. I hope your Eid was so far has been full, good food, good people, and hopefully at least one uninterrupted nap where, you know, you just chose peace and chose to just do nothing on your fun vacation. I feel like Eid always has two types of people. The first group has a full schedule planned out like a business meeting. 2 p.m. grandma's house, 4 p.m. cousins, 6 p.m. dinner, 8 p.m. dessert, 10 p.m. random gathering we didn't know about until an hour ago. And it's usually fun to go with the flow. Nothing is absolutely planned, especially when family's involved. And then there's the second group. This is more of you and me, guys. The people who disappear after the first visit and suddenly nobody can reach them anymore. Their phone is dead, do not disturb. But somehow they're posting iced coffee on Instagram. They're having a good time. They're enjoying, you know, watching the sunset. Because, you know, usually during the week or during normal days, you're just so busy, you don't get to do some of these things like watch sunset or sunrise or stay up until the morning. Just have fun. And honestly, what makes, you know, holidays and Eid special, everyone celebrates differently. Some people love to travel. Some people love a staycation. And some people just love to spend it with huge families. And some just prefer to just be at home, alone, do the things that they normally wouldn't do, change up their routine a little bit. And speaking of gathering, where is everybody tonight? I'm so eager to know, where is everybody going? What are y'all's plans? Are you listening to us in the car, heading to a family gathering, trying to figure out what cake or dessert you should be taking? Are you, of course, the people that are saying, no, we should get something savory, and then the other people are like, no, we should get something sweet? Are you the last person to reply in the group chat, trying to figure out where you're going? Or are you the cousin whose only job is to go buy ice? There's always that one cousin. You're coming over? Nathan Sajib? Maak. Don't forget to bring with you this object. And he's always, or she's always, the one bringing the last item. Do let us know. We have two phone numbers where you can call us here live and chat with us. We'd love that. Call us on 012-64-84-691. Or our other phone number, 012-64-74-100. Don't go anywhere.

Let's get the party started. See you at the bar, you was hardly talking. That's when I knew that your heart was scarring. Friends to lovers need a part to star in. Like, wait, babe, let me ask your pardon. This ain't Gucci, this is Prada, darling. If you want something, you can ask

Speaking of gatherings, since we're talking all about the holiday gatherings and the fun festivities that we've been having, where is everybody tonight? Are you listening to us in your car heading to your family gathering right now? Are you stuck bringing dessert right now? Are you team savory or sweets? I know we had a couple of open days with no diets, just cheating on our diet. But you know what? It's all fun because when family's around, the rules do not apply. So, because every gathering there are roles that are being taken. There's the cousin who controls the AOX like they're the best DJ in the world. There's the auntie asking everyone life questions. When are you graduating? Did you get a job? What's happening? It feels like an interview. And then there's, of course, the little kids running around full of speed for absolutely no reason. Nothing's stopping them. And of course, their diet is also sweets and candy and more candy. And that one family member who always falls asleep, right there on the couch, they fall asleep. We all have that one cousin. And I feel like we all live in the same family, but in different fonts. And why does Eid food always feel like it's unlimited? Alhamdulillah Rabbil Alameen, it's always like a tray after another and a tray after another. And you say you're only going to eat like a little bit, not too much. And then all of a sudden, it's an open buffet and you're just having fun and just trying every gourmet meal that there is. So, of course, some people visit other people's houses. They go do visitations and fun. And, of course, somehow desserts just appears out of nowhere. Tea, coffee, all night, all day. And, of course, there's no limit to how much you need to take or don't need to take. But, honestly, one of my favorite things about Eid's gatherings is the games. Family games during Eid is always, always fun. Either doing pranks on each other, either, you know, just laughing for no reason with the kids, just seeing what the kids have learned today. And first, everyone acts casual. Oh, we're just playing a fun game. 10 minutes later, people are standing, people are competitive, people are yelling. Somehow, somewhere, somebody starts dancing. And before you know it, it's just chaotic and fun and games everywhere. So we're going to talk about some family festivities and games. We're going to talk about that right after the break, but if you're eager to share with us your opinions, we have a lot of applications where you can reach us and our phone numbers. But an application you must have is Saudi Radio Plus. You can download it from Google Play and App Store. Of course, we're also reachable on Twitter at @Saudia_radio. And you can also reach me on Instagram at @IAsielAJ. That is IAsieLAJ. Don't go anywhere. We'll be right back.

0: You know what time it is. It's SRFM time. Turn it up, let's go. Sit back, relax, and let the sound take over.
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If you're listening to us in Riyadh, we're 97. In Jeddah, it's 96.2. And in Dammam, it's 103.6. So if you want to reach us, you can reach us. You can call us here. We can have a good chit-chat and have fun together. We have two phone numbers. We're talking about family gatherings, the fun, the competitiveness that happens during family games. Now, let's really dive into it. The funniest thing is sometimes when a serious game turns out into a comedy show and everybody's competitive and laughing, especially charades. Charades always, you know, starts fun in games and everybody's laughing. All of a sudden, everybody's at war. And I love to play this with the family because your aunt all of a sudden tries to help your cousin and then your cousin is cheating. I don't know how you cheat in charades, but people do. Some play, you know, card games like Belote, the very usual game. Some families play, you know, not just charades, but an easy guessing game. They just get an object or just one random thing, and nobody can explain properly. And it's so funny. I'll give you a cheat code. If you play charades or the guessing game, next time, maybe make the person who's guessing the actual thing they're guessing. Pick them as the guessing game. That's always fun. Always catches them off guard. Also, a lot of people like to play, you know, games like Monopoly, games like chess, games like Uno, the very, very, very, you know, highlighted classic games. One person always acting good in these guessing games, they know how to guess the airplane, the dentist, the whatever. And then, meanwhile, there are really hard things to pick when you're doing a guessing game. Competitiveness in family members who turn every game into a World Cup finale is always fun. There are no prizes. Usually when we play with my family, there are no prizes. It's only a family gathering. We're doing it just for the fun and games. But here's the thing. I love that during our holidays, nothing is ever planned. Everything is just going with the flow. So do tell us. Do you like the overflow? Do you like the unscheduled, just going with the flow? There's a new gathering happening here. There's a new thing going around. And somehow, Eid and holidays can get very hectic for some people because it's a whole new routine and it's very busy. And usually during these 4 days or even 2-3 days, how many days you have a vacation, is you see so many family members, you see so many people that it gets very hectic, that it gets pretty exhausting. So you need a vacation after your vacation. And if you're traveling from one area to another, or you're riding your car right now going back to Riyadh, back to Shirgiya, or coming back, or wherever it is you're going, I hope we're keeping you company. Do call us here on the air. Do let us know what's a family game that you love to play and gets pretty crazy. Call us on 012-648-4691. That is 012-648-4691. 691.

Ladies and gents, welcome back to the show. If you're just tuning in, this is The Right Home with me, Asil. I'm so excited and happy to be here. It's always fun to be here on like a holiday where everybody's just enjoying it, taking time off, just having fun. And by the way, our show got a new time slot. So in case you're just always tuning in, you're listening to me on Fridays and Saturdays from 5 until 7 p.m. Now it's officially from 4 until 7 p.m. So the fun just increased. And there's more and more fun topics to just enjoy. So we're talking all about having, you know, family gatherings, the best part, the worst parts. And of course, now talk about the loud and overwhelming sometimes family gatherings can be. It's so great and so fun to see your family, especially during the holidays. It's a change of routine. You're switching it up a little bit. You're catching up. Sometimes it's really hard to get all the family in one place at the same time, except for the holidays. So this is the perfect timing. And of course, we talked about how kids stay running around, coffee's being made every 10 minutes, tea, you name it. And of course, Saudi coffee. Oh my gosh, I think I had like three yesterday. I had American coffee, I had Saudi coffee, and I had a cappuccino. It was just too much for one day. But speaking about family gatherings, I want to know, what's your Eid gathering like? What games do your family always play? And who's the most competitive person your family has during the night? Do you guys play games or do you guys do chill vibes with the family? Just enjoying it, just having fun, just getting to talk with everybody because there's always no time. It's so funny that one of my cousins was actually asking, do I follow you guys on Instagram? The older cousins asking the younger cousins. And it's always so funny to me how everybody's trying to like figure it out how they're related to one another. And it's always fun to explain to kids how you're related. It's so cute seeing them just run around, being there, enjoying the holiday. And I think the holiday mainly is just for kids and just, you know, eating a lot of candy. So that's the best part about having family gatherings, big families, small families. We want to talk right about that after the break. We want to talk about the best part about having a big family or a small family. Because sometimes planning might be fun to plan it for a smaller party. But when it's a big party, you're talking about 30 plus, 50 plus people, it can get a little bit hectic. We want to talk about that right after the break. Don't go anywhere.

Ladies and gents, welcome back to the show. If you're just tuning in, this is your favorite show here, The Ride Home. Honestly, my favorite show daily from 5 until 7 p.m. But on the weekends, we have extra fun and we have it from 4 until 7 p.m. What a show, what a vibe. What I love about the weekend is that everybody's just cruising around, having a good time. Everybody's just chilling. You're probably back from grabbing coffee. You're probably going on a road trip, going back to see your family, coming back from seeing your family, hoping everybody had an amazing time.

and an amazing tan since summer is here. But the thing we're talking about is, since it's the holiday, since it's Eid, let's talk about something almost everybody in Saudi understands so deeply: having a big family. What's the best, worst part? And do you like having a small or big family? Let us know. Because having a big family, honestly, is like living inside a reality show. There are so many people, so much noise, updates, drama, opinions, random visitors, and at least three conversations happening at the exact same time. At least three. Could be more than three. So every family gathering is just a whole party. And that's super fun. It's great to have a lot of cousins. It's great to reach out. But I think the worst part is like keeping up. Absolutely, just keeping up with everybody. It's hard sometimes. There's social media now, but it's really hard. Gathering everybody at the same place, at the same location, is kind of hard. Picking out a date, especially for weddings or holidays or where everybody's just in town, that can get pretty chaotic around big families. With a small family, it's fun and it's just so much fun to gather everybody at one place around the same time, and that's done. So, what do you guys think? Do you like having a big family or a small family? I'm going 30 plus or 4 or 50 plus people will be considered a big family. The best part about having a big family is that you're never really alone. And that could be the worst part too, because you're never really alone. There's always somebody around, somebody to call, somebody to help you, somebody to laugh with, somebody to go out with the last minute. You're just calling one of your random cousins and going out. Walking out or going to a restaurant, even if you're bored at midnight, there's probably a cousin awake somewhere willing to get food. Big families also make everything feel bigger. Birthdays feel louder. Eid feels so much fuller. Weddings are a huge red carpet event. Even small moments become events because there are so many personalities involved. Some you like, some you learn to love. And there is something really comforting about walking into a family gathering and hearing chaos everywhere. Kids just absolutely running around, aunties talking over each other, someone making tea, someone arguing, somebody breaks something. It feels alive. Also, big families are the reason you develop social skills early. There's always the quiet cousins, but khalas, they're used to it. They're used to the big family gatherings, the loud noises, taking a small pill for headache. It's just the routine. You learn how to talk, defend yourself, negotiate, survive awkward questions and moments and situations, and quickly before food disappears, you just quickly go grab a plate and just go at the top of the buffet. And honestly, cousins in big families almost become siblings. Because you're usually having like a lot of cousins from each side. They just feel like you can call them for life advice. They can help you around work. They can tell you about their own experiences. So it never really feels lonely. Especially when you grow up together, some of your funniest memories will probably involve your cousin, you know, doing something dumb during Eid or saying something funny. And it just clicks and it's right there for life. Weddings, road trips, or family vacations. Now let's talk about the worst part about having a big family. There's zero privacy, absolutely no alone time, even if you wanted to chill around the pool or just wanted to chill for a little while, put your headphones in, there is no privacy whatsoever. You cannot do anything quietly in a big family. Even if somebody's taking a nap and sleeping, I'm sorry, you're gonna hear loud noises. Somehow everybody knows everything you're doing. Everybody's up to date. You don't know who's telling them. Who's keeping up? Who's keeping up with your life, telling them every detail? You tell one cousin something and you say, "Don't tell anyone." And suddenly your aunt in another city is just texting or calling you saying, "Oh, so I heard this about you." We're talking about the worst things about big families. Worst things that you love. Or learn how to love. So everybody's just gathering. Everybody's just going to full interview mode, especially in big families, because it's so hard to keep up. Everybody's asking, where do you work now? When are you getting married? Why did you quit? Why did you gain weight? Why do you look tired? Or you should cut your hair. So, nah, there's no time to finish your coffee. There's another round of coffee happening. There's another round of tea. So another difficult thing about big families is the group chats. There are so many family group chats. It's hard to keep up.
immediate family, cousins, extended family, important announcements, random family groups, nobody's chatting for about 8 months. And one aunt who's sending good morning flowers every single day without a fail. We've all done it, we've all had it. Big families, there's always comparisons. Your cousin became a doctor, your other cousin bought a house, and your cousin speaks 3 languages. Meanwhile, you're just trying to survive the week peacefully. Let's not forget, planning anything with a big family is almost impossible. There's always a group that's not showing up, that's not there, that's not following the group. There's always that one uncle who won't show up. Trying to organize a dinner with everybody feels like planning a concert. We're talking about worst things about having a big family. It's a blessing for sure, but do let us know what you guys think. We're gonna take a quick break, then we'll be coming back. So don't go anywhere.

0: You know what time it is. It's SRFM time. Turn it up, let's go. Sit back, relax, and let the sound take over.
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Ladies and gents, if you're just tuning in, welcome back to the show. This is The Ride Home. So very excited that everybody's here joining us. We're on our second, almost going to our third hour, and we're very happy that everybody's here enjoying the vibes, enjoying the holiday. 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And of course, follow us on Twitter at @Saudia_radio. And of course, you're more than welcome to follow me on Instagram at IaseelAJ. That is IaseelAJ. So we were talking all about the fun family gathering, the difference between big families, small families, the just fun vibes that, you know, happen usually during the holiday, during Eid. That's what you see. You see, you know, the planning that goes on, the fun excitement, and the not so much fun stuff, but you learn how to love it, basically. But right now we want to go into summer trends. As it gets warmer and warmer and warmer, the best thing you could do for yourself is find out if your gym membership includes the pool or not. And if your gym doesn't have a pool, maybe find a gym that has a pool. It's getting pretty warmer. And I think the best part is just taking a dip in the pool. And if you can, you're more than welcome to join us here in Jeddah. We always have a beautiful beach that's ready to welcome everybody. You can go snorkeling, scuba diving, you can kayak, you can just enjoy the sand and the wind in your hair and just absolutely have a good time. Best part about summer for me is getting a different color. You're automatically tanner, it's prettier, it's more fun. And of course, the second the weather changes, people just start acting, you know, differently. Everybody's just going to the beach almost every weekend. I know it gets pretty warm in the cars and in your offices, and everybody's just like wanting something cooler, and all these different flavors for the summer are changing. But let's talk about summer tunes and trends. So everybody's all of a sudden making plans at midnight. Nobody wants to be up in the morning anymore. Everybody's going on late night drives because the weather is a little bit better. Iced coffee become a personality trait along with other flavors, hibiscus, iced matcha, you name it. Everything needs to be iced. Summer has its own energy and feel. And honestly, every summer ends up being remembered by the songs attached to it. You hear one specific track years later and immediately remember exactly where you were, driving at night, at the beach, traveling, stuck in traffic or with friends, or getting ready to go somewhere during one summer. Summer 2010, summer 2009, you just suddenly start listening to the song and you're reminiscing. Summer songs are different because they're less about, you know, thinking deeply and about feelings. Unless it's Lana Del Rey's Summertime Sadness, this one's kind of a classic. They make you want to roll the windows down and just be the star of your own video clip, basically. And every year, there's always that one song you cannot escape. There's TikTok songs, Snapchat story songs. There's a lot of songs being overplayed every summer, so I cannot wait to see what this summer is holding for us. Other summer trends are honestly just seeing what flavor they bring up. It's always like mango and watermelon or something. So matcha is always trending. It's been trending for a few years now. This year, probably also matcha. Everybody wants to start paddling this summer. Everybody wants to start paddling. Maybe let's do something different, like start kayaking and learning how to kayak. It's a good workout as well. Fill cameras are returning. They're becoming trendier than ever. And if you haven't gotten your film camera and you're planning a trip, maybe try it out. Let's see some of the film camera photos. And also vlogging, never out of trend. Summer vlogs are always the best. Everybody loves sunsets, but they hit differently during summer because it's usually after a beach day or after a pool day and you're watching as the sun sets. Little prayer, thank God for everything that we have. And you listen to a nice kind of tune, jazz. It's just perfect. With a sip of iced coffee in your hands, I think that's the perfect summer. Oversized and cotton and linen are the trends usually during summer because it's just keeping you breezy. And everybody all of a sudden becomes in with the trend. We're going to take a quick break, but I'm eager to hear your all's opinions. Do call us here. Let's have a chit chat on these two phone numbers. 012-64-84-691 and our other phone number 012
877-464-7410. Don't go anywhere.

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1: Ladies and gents, welcome back to the show. If you're just tuning in, this is your favorite show, The Ride Home, here with me, Asid. We're talking all about summer trends and everything fun about summer and summer trends. Honestly, I'm so glad summer is here. I know it's getting pretty warmer and hotter, but the best part is, other than the just trends that go around with food and drinks and summer songs, there's also the aesthetic that goes into it, the summer routine that changes everything, the aesthetic itself. People are wearing lighter abayas, lighter dresses, just everything lighter. And everybody's just aesthetics changes, everybody's mood changes. When you go to the beach every weekend or change up your routine and take a dip in the pool early in the morning, all of a sudden everything is just different. Summer is about being active, road trips, gathering, the kids are out of school, so you're taking them fun places, just vacations booked 6 months ago, you know, sunrise walks, maybe sunset walks if you're in Saudi.

loud, perfect. Sitting even outside for coffee somehow feels important. Take just your time. Do your exercise indoors. I understand that it gets pretty warm, but there are fun activities to do outside, even with, you know, this hot weather. Volleyball, take volleyball classes, or just go have fun with a volleyball group. Learn it. Some people want nostalgic throwbacks. You know, we get a lot of requests from people. So people just have a different vibe during summer. Sometimes people want Afrobeat. Some people want chill late night drive music. Some people want to go old school. So it's always a different vibe. And there's always that one friend who insists on playing, you know, the classic summer songs from ABBA to Lana Del Rey to High School Musical even. It just becomes a trend all of a sudden. And you see it on your feed. You see it everywhere and all around. And there are people that plan their summer differently. They usually go to colder places, which is fun to see. And everybody's just all of a sudden obsessed with something. There's always a summer trend that goes on and everybody's obsessed with it. Going back and remembering to 2018, where's Kiki? Remember that? Everybody's just doing a summer trend. There's a lot of fun vibes and fun festivities. I want to hear from y'all's opinions. What is a summer trend that you love or you want to bring back? Call us on 012-6484-691. That is 012-6484-691. Don't go anywhere.

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1: Hello and welcome back, everybody. You're just tuned in. This is The Ride Home, your favorite show here. We're still talking about summer and summer vibes. So this is a question for everybody, not just the kids. I know we have a lot of kids listening to us, but it's in a very important summer discussion as of right now. What is your go-to ice cream flavor? And honestly, I feel like during the summer, mine changes because I just love to eat some frozen yogurt. Don't kill me. I know it's not ice cream, but I don't know why, but during the summer it just has a different taste and different feeling. I also love and absolutely love to walk in to any mini market that has the, like, the 1 real or two, I think now it's 2 reals or 5 reals, the exact kind of ice cream that's just, it's just sugar and color. It doesn't have any flavor. Those just like icy ones, I just absolutely love them. They're like raspberry flowers, but they don't have like that taste of, it's just coloring basically, but it's so good and it's refreshing during the summer. I don't go for chocolates or any other flavors during summer. I just feel like I want to go to these flavors specifically because I feel like during the summer you just want to go to something icy where you can just crush ice with your teeth. I'm sorry to all the dentists that are listening right now. I know you probably hate me, but that's what happens during the summer. Somehow ice cream just feels like bam, or you want to go. People who choose vanilla are very, very calm. They're safe people. They're emotionally stable. People who go with chocolate, trust them immediately. They're a strong choice. They're reliable. People who choose mint chocolate chip, I don't fully understand you, but I respect your confidence. And people who go with pistachio ice cream, I feel you. You're superior. You have superior taste for some reason. They never just order pistachio quietly. They're always like telling you why pistachio is elite. They're following the trends. I see that. People who choose cookies and cream, they're usually kids, but it's a universal flavor. I understand that. I understand that cookies and cream is always fun. So I want to see, what is your favorite ice cream flavor to go to, especially during the summer? Because it just, it's a whole vibe. I mean, there was a summer that I almost went weekly for ice cream. It just had to happen. There are so many different flavors nowadays that it's just so hard to choose from that you have to go in and have a taste of each and every new flavor that there is. There's a peanut butter flavor, coconut flavor, bubblegum. The weirdest ones that I've, you know, encountered are banana flavored ice cream, but honestly it was still good. So do tell us. We have 2 phone numbers. You can call us on both of them and tell us, what is your favorite summer ice cream flavor, or just in general your favorite go-to flavor? Call us on 012-6484-691. That is 012-6484-691. We also have another one, 012-6474-100. Don't go anywhere.

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1: 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And of course, right now is one of y'all's favorite segments. Now, this is a segment that I started a little while ago, where we talk about films, movies, TV shows, and everything is in between. This segment is called Popcorn Corner. So, let's talk about a couple of things that people have noticed, and recently the chat has been talking about it everywhere. So the topic is that how films and movies feel differently. They look completely different. The difference between the classic film look and the super clean digital look that we see today. Now, this chat has been brought up and people are talking about it now. More and more new films have come, and they compared the first film to the newer film. Usually films that were filmed on film versus digital. The new ones are filmed on digital. So people are now comparing films to 20 years ago to, you know, 30 years ago. And they're saying, why do films now look differently? Now, I kind of researched it for a little while and then saw the comments and people are saying. A lot of people are saying now films feel like they're a commercial instead of like taking you into the real world and into a film. Now, here's the funny part. A lot of people don't know why some movies feel warmer or more cinematic or more emotional, but your brain notices immediately. You don't have to be a filmmaker or in the film industry. You are the audience. You are the important fact about films. You know when you watch an older movie and it feels cozy, textured, alive, slightly imperfect in the best way possible. That's usually film. That's why you feel it. Then you watch something that's Ultra HD, where you can see everyone's pores, every detail, every reflection, and suddenly it almost feels like it's too real. It's white on white. Usually the colors are, I don't know what to call them, pastels, or they're not pastels, they're cooler tone colors, they're not warm. That is digital. And honestly, this debate has become huge in Hollywood and among filmmakers and, of course, the audience, because they're trying to get the film feeling again. Which is funny, because for years, the industry wanted everything cleaner and sharper and smoother and brighter and more perfect. But now that we achieved it, people want to go back. Now everyone's suddenly adding grain back. They're adding this effect. This is an effect that they're adding during post-production into movies on purpose. Technology has improved so much, basically. This is the basic line. Technology has improved so much that filmmakers starting to miss the imperfections. They're missing the imperfect apartments that look messy, the Monica Geller apartment from Friends that look messy with a lot of things going on. Basically, Andy's apartment from The Devil Wears Prada 1, where, you know, everything's chaotic around her, everything's dark, the streets are imperfect, there are parallel parkings all around, it's just, it looks like a movie, there's water stains all over, it's not a set, it's real, it's filmed in a real street where everything's just chaotic. And it's not just the real, it's also the art department and the film look. These both go together. Now, the art department is kind of like creating a perfect look, things that we want to achieve, but not the reality of a messy apartment, of a messy room that has a lot of things, maybe peeled in wallpaper, just a grainy look, basically. Digital, on the other hand, is just super precise, which is, you know, amazing for action scenes, CGI heavy films, fast production schedules, and massive TV productions. But sometimes digital can feel a little too clean, like your TV accidentally switched into a store display mode. That's how it feels like. We want to talk more and more about this topic. Call us here on the air on 012-648-4691 and 012-647-4100. Don't go anywhere.
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0: Ladies and gents, welcome back to the show. You're just tuning in. This is The Ride Home with me, Asil. What a vibe. What a weekend. Absolutely love the weekend mode because it's just so much fun. Everybody's just chilling. Everybody's just having a good time. As I hope you are enjoying it in your cars right now, wherever you're listening from and wherever you're going. We're keeping you company here until 7 p.m. Of course, we were talking all about Popcorn Corner, a segment that I do here where we talk about films, TV shows, and everything in between. So we mentioned that the films are looking a little bit differently nowadays. You know, there isn't this film look that is just getting you into the mood. It's getting a little bit different. It's getting too clean. And as I mentioned, the audience are feeling the different, but they don't know why. Some people are just comparing the first movie to the second one if there are sequels to the movies. Sometimes they're just like saying, okay, it's just different. The films feel different. They look too real now or too perfect. They look like commercials. And this has been a debate for quite some while now. So let's get into it. So we mentioned that the difference is there are films that are, you know, back in the day, it was filmed on film. Now it's digital, so it's entirely different. Back in the day, you know, they really used to put a lot of budget on art directing and art directors and the art department. Now they do, but everybody just wants to look perfect. Everything just seems smoother, cleaner. Even the outfits, even the styles, even everything. They want that clean girl aesthetic. But no, we want to go back to messy apartments, Monica Geller apartment. You know, remember how messy it was? Just had a lot of just objects going around in the kitchen area, in the living room. You feel like it was real. Even when we compared The Devil Wears Prada, in a sense, you know, it was just completely, there were so much things to look into. There was so much depth. There was so much happening around that area. So is it just everything that looks like a commercial? And honestly, TV settings make this even worse. Half the world is unknowingly watching movies with motion smoothing turned on. A lot of settings are just too cinematic scenes. They look like somebody filmed them with, you know, just immediate perfection. We want things that look absolutely imperfect. Just have fun with it. So maybe turn off the settings, check in what settings you're watching it on. And if this is a cinema, if this is a movie that you're watching it on, I think we want to go back to film a little bit. But let's talk about what's cool is how certain directors are very loyal to film. So people like Christopher Nolan are basically fighting for film stock like a historical artifact. He shoots massive movies on actual film because he loves the texture and the depth. Directors like Quentin Tarantino are openly, you know, talking about how films feel more emotional and alive. So they love that film look. Meanwhile, there are other filmmakers that fully are embracing the digital because modern cameras can do insane things now. Low light scenes, giant action sequences, crazy visual effects, digital changing in films completely. And honestly, they both look incredible. It depends on what story they're serving. Some movies use digital so beautifully you don't even think about it. You're like immersed into the film. And some movies, you know, shoot on film, you know, still feels timeless. What's really interesting now is how modern movies are blending both styles together. Some films shoot digitally, but add a fake grain later. So they're adding a fake grain to make it look a little bit older. Some use special lenses to make digital footage feel older. This is quite interesting. This is all just a style. This is all depending on the director and what the look they're going for. Some lower the sharpness on purpose just to avoid that overly clean streaming look. Basically, the film industry is collectively saying maybe perfection isn't the casual perfect. And honestly, I think the audience feels this emotionally even if they don't want the technical reasons. Some people just don't know the lens difference, the look difference. They just want to feel that they're in the movie, that they're not just watching it, but they're really there in that world. Movies don't, you know, normally have to absolutely look perfect. They just need to take you into the story, especially if it's a fairy tale story or something just absolutely insane. So a lot of things, you know, when people think about this, it's usually the image itself. It's the texture, the lighting, the softness, and of course the atmosphere, what you're seeing in front of the camera. film feels nostalgic. It's taking you back in time, early 2000s, 90s, 80s, think about those. Digital feels just absolutely clean, new. So films have a dreamlike vision. They can take you anywhere from old school to new school. They can take you anywhere you are when you're just sitting and watching it right at home. So the real, honestly, it just depends on the story and what you like. There are people that are going back and filming on film, and there are people that are just doing amazing things digitally. I honestly just love how much they invest in making it feel real. And basically the apartment, the things that you see around, the small details of the towel behind that person or the couch or the coffee mugs. I love these details more than the look of the film and how much it's serving the story. So do let us know on our phone numbers. What do you guys think? You can call us here on the air. We can have a chit chat before we end our show. So stay here. Don't go anywhere.
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Ladies and gents, welcome back to the show. We're still here talking about Popcorn Corner. We're enjoying it. Hope everybody's enjoying it in their car, wherever they're going, wherever they're coming back from. We are on the last 20 minutes of our show, but we're having fun here with everybody, as I hope everybody's just having a good time. Now, since we were talking about summer trends, and this is kind of like the official first episode of the summer, I would say, it's getting pretty warmer. We want to talk about Popcorn Corner, best summer films. Now, here's the thing. I feel like summer is just always a good time where everybody just goes to the movies because there's so much time and, you know, kids are out of school, so you want to go see something fun, something lighthearted, something you can laugh, something you can watch. Even animation just gets really good. I mean, like cartoons. They get really good during the summer. So we're talking about films, movies. I feel like sometimes you want to watch something that's just absolutely about the same time frame you're in. So if we're during the summer, you want to watch something that's summer-like. So if you're in school, you want to watch something that no school, absolutely just something that you can vibe with. Sunscreen, beach air, road trips, popcorn, basically just fun stuff. And every generation has their summer movie. For some people, it's Mamma Mia, a classic. And just the, you know, watching Mamma Mia makes me want to go swimming. It just the beautiful scenery of the beach, of the beach hair, of the curls, the vibes, Meryl Streep, just absolute amazingness. That movie basically feels like sunshine. Beautiful beaches, music, chaos, dancing, everybody's emotionally focused, and honestly, just perfect summer energy. Another movie, if you're from a different generation, is Grease, which somehow it still feels like summer decades later. Leather jackets, impossible in this weather. Musical numbers, teenage drama, just iconic. And maybe, just maybe, if you're from my generation, High School Musical, absolute, of course, the second one. It's always the second one. It's an elite movie. And can we talk about Disney's The Parent Trap? Just watching young Lindsay Lohan in that movie is just an absolute summer classic. That movie made every kid want to go to summer camp immediately. The aesthetic, the lead cabins, the young kind of actress who was playing the stepmother-to-be, basically. Just nostalgia. And we cannot talk about summer camp without Camp Rock. And of course, there's a new one happening. So Camp Rock is just the ultimate summer movie at the same time. I didn't used to like it, but now I want to rewatch it since it's summer. Then there are summer films that feel more emotional and nostalgic, like Call Me By Your Name. That movie feels warm, slow, romantic, absolutely dreamy. Like the entire film is happening during golden hour. There are films that are just pure chaos that you need to watch before going to the beach. Like Jaws, absolute classic. And if you watch it, you're not going swimming, basically. Nothing says summer like maybe Don't Go Into the Ocean. That movie single-handedly traumatized almost, I don't know how many generations, to go into the beach forever. And honestly, there are blockbusters that just people love to go and watch during the summer. There are different experiences, like Pirates of the Caribbean. Of course, there's a couple of ones, but, you know, maybe The Curse of the Black Pearl, that one. Jurassic Park, Top Gun Maverick, of course. Those movies feel big. You want to watch them with a popcorn in hand, loud sound, after a full day of summer, packed theater. Now, they're not in theaters anymore, but you can watch them at home. Suddenly, everybody just loves to watch something that's just, you know, taking you into a whole world. Sometimes there are movies like a vacation movies like holiday, summer movies, just nostalgic, fun. And of course, there are movies that are for kids, perfect for summer, like Finding Nemo, which is insanely a summer vibe. There are so many classic Pixar behaviors. Little Mermaid, classic. Shark Tale, love that movie. Nothing like Will Smith and Robert De Niro in a movie, just absolute cinema. Anyways, we're talking about summer movies. What's your go-to summer movie? Do let us know. We're going to take a quick break, then we'll be coming back.

Ladies and gents, and just like that, another ride home comes to an end. Tonight we talked Eid celebrations, chaotic family gatherings, competitive nights, and the best and worst part of having a big family. And of course, then we talked a little bit about summer trends. And of course, ice cream needed to be in this debate because it's a serious topic. What's your ice cream flavor was the best topic. Kind of made me want to crave ice cream, honestly. And of course, we headed to Popcorn Corner where we dove into film looks, digital versus film, and some of the greatest summer movies ever made. Some, not all. Still, we have a lot of lists to unpack, but we still have time tomorrow. So honestly, I think it was such a great show. Thanks to everybody who was listening tonight. And thanks to everybody who's tuning in during their drive home. Special thanks to our amazing engineer behind the controls, Bendera Siri. And of course, we're not ending the show right here. We have to give this mic all the way to Riyadh, to Shababu Banat, John, bringing the energy, the conversations, the laughs. I was your host, Asil Abdeljawad, signing off. Until tomorrow. Bye, everyone.

And you are listening to The Ride Home here with me, Asil, signing off. Special thanks to everybody who is listening. Now, let's hear John on Shabab Banat.

0: You know what time it is? It's SRFM time. Turn it up, let's go. 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

0: Assalamu alaikum. Welcome to the Shabab Abanat Show. It's your soundtrack to the weekend on SRFM, the heart of KSA. I'm your host, John Andrews. I'm spinning a hand-picked mix of banging tunes and chatting to some great guests.
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0: To keep the energy high, the vibes fresh and the speakers shaking. From Riyadh to Jeddah and everywhere in between. Whether you're cruising the streets, chilling with friends, or just vibing solo, we've got the beats and the chat to power your weekend. So turn it up, stay locked in, and let's enjoy this weekend together. Shabab Webinar and everyone else. Khalas. You got it.
2: Oh my goodness me, ladies and gents, boys and girls. Yes, we have made it to the weekend. We are there. I hope you're well. I hope whatever is happening is happening. And you're having a good time. Thank you so much, Asil. What a show that was. I do like Popcorn Corner. I've learned so much about movies. I'm not really a big movie buff. I don't know a huge amount of movies. And listening to Asil educates me. Now, it is the evening. It is Friday night and we're going to get the party started. So don't touch your dials. Do stick with us and hopefully we'll have you jumping around with us as we go all the way to 10 p.m. So my name's John Andrews and this is the Shabab Webinar Show. We're going to get the tunes underway. Now this is a great little remix. I am loving this at the moment. This is Don Diablo and Tell Me Lies, which is a fantastic remix of Fleetwood Mac, who are one of my all-time favourite bands. Guys, tell me what you think of this. Ooh.

There we go, and that is Kygo, who's got heaven on his mind. Ladies and gents, boys and girls, you're listening to SRFM, the heart of KSA, and I am your host, John Andrews, here on the Shabab Wabanat Show. I hope you're enjoying the tunes as much as I am, because it is the weekend. It is Friday, and we are having a wonderful time here in the studio. And I want to know, what are you up to? What's going on in your life, beloved listener? I want to give you a shout out. I want to say some names. I want to say your name over the airways, and it's easy. There is an easy way to do that. You can get in touch with me. It's easy on +966 555 967 292. I'll give that to you again. It is +966 555 967 292. I want to give you a shout out. Let me know, where are you and what are you doing? Because tonight it is Friday night, and you guys, I'm sure, are off doing exciting things and having wholesome experiences and having great times. And I'd love to give you a shout out and say well done for doing that. I hope you're with your family. I hope you're with your friends. I hope you're having a good time. Come and give them a shout out. Let them know that you are thinking of them. And you can do that by messaging me on +966. 555 967 292. Get in touch with the show, send me a message. You can send me a WhatsApp. Yeah, you know, you can send me a WhatsApp. You could even send me a voice note if you like. So a message, a voice note, a WhatsApp. Maybe I could play your voice note if it was a good one. It'd have to be a good one though. And then, or you could send me an SMS, or you could just plain old ring me. All these ways of getting in touch. And that you can do that by putting, using these digits. +966 555 967 292. Ladies and gents, let's have a few more tunes. Don't touch your dials.

Alex Warren, who is having a, what a year he's having. Now, you're listening to SRFM, the Heart of KSN, and I am your host, John Andrews, here on the Shabab Webinar Show. Now, I haven't had a chance to say it yet, but I think now is the time. Guys, I didn't really chat to you last week, but it is like Eid Mubarak. Absolutely a huge Eid Mubarak to all my beautiful listeners. Everybody out there who's listening, Eid Mubarak to you. I hope you had a wonderful, wonderful, wonderful time. What did you do with your time off? What did you do with your holidays? What did you do? Did you go on Hajj? Did you enjoy it? What went on? Did you spend some time with your friends and family? I hope you did. I've had a lovely few days, have to be said. I'm here in Riyadh and good goodness me, what a beautiful evening it is in Riyadh right now. I don't know if you are in our capital, but it was just as I was driving into the studio, my goodness me, the moon was out. It was beautiful. It's a really clear evening here in Riyadh and absolutely delightful. So what a few days it's been. What a few days it's been. And I'd like you to give your beloved ones a shout out. Who needs a shout out? Who needs a few words on the radio for all the exciting time that you've been having over the last few days on your Eid break, on your Eid holiday? I hope you've been having a great time. Get in touch, +966 555 967 292. I'll give that to you again, +966 555 967 292. What we're going to have is we are going to play a bit of Wake Me Up, and then I'm going to tell you what I got up to over my break.

Yes, that is Crystal Tides, which is one of my all-time favourite songs at the moment. I cannot get enough of it. You are listening to SRFM and I am John Andrews here on the Shabab Wabadat Show all the way to 10 p.m. And what an evening it is. What a beautiful, beautiful evening it is. And we are, as always, live. And we are coming to you live from the Saudi Broadcasting Authority here in Riyadh. Now, Asil, thank you very much. Asil, the show before, she was coming to you live from Jeddah, and I'm coming to you live from Riyadh. And what a beautiful evening it is. Eid Mubarak to everybody. Hope you had a lovely time last week. What did you get up to? I tell you what I got up to. I went to a water park here in Riyadh. It's only recently just opened, this massive water park here in Riyadh. And I went to it and it was brilliant. It was busy. I couldn't quite be sure if it was going to be really busy this week or not busy at all, because everyone thought we'd be on holiday. It was busy. But I had a fabulous time. But let me tell you, I had a brilliant experience at this water park, right? So full tip of the hat to all the people at this water park here in Riyadh. What happened was I was on the lazy river. I don't know if you are a lazy river goer. If you're someone who's been on a lazy river before, I recommend a lazy river, right? So what it is, it's like a circular river, I suppose. River is the idea that we're going for. And you get like a rubber ring. So you sit in this rubber ring and you bob around on this lazy river and it's great. Anyway, so I went on it with all my children who promptly sped off. Now I thought, easy tigers, this is supposed to be lazy, but they weren't being lazy anyway, so they sped off. So I was, oh golly, so I splashed off after them, had to sort of race through the lazy river. This lazy river now not feeling particularly lazy. I would say this river now felt like exercise, but there we go, path of the course, this is an exercise river. Anyway, so I shot after them and they went all the way around the lazy river, and I just about caught up with them and said, oh, you gotta stay with me, stay close. And I went, oh no problem dad, only to then discover, you like this, that I had lost my wedding ring. Oh, I don't know about you, ladies and gents. Have you ever lost a wedding ring? What a drama that is. So it was that sinking feeling. Have you ever had that sinking feeling? So I was paddling around on these rings, trying to catch up with my children. And little did I know that my wedding ring had fallen off. And that sinking feeling when something that you normally have on, let's say you normally wear your watch or you normally wear a ring, and then you discover that you're not wearing it anymore. Oh, right in the pit of your stomach. So I was like, oh no, right, I've got to go and find my wedding ring. Anyway, two more laps of this lazy river later, and I'm searching away and I'm thinking, no, I am never finding this. This is gone. And you, dear listener, would be right in thinking that, well, he's not getting that wedding ring back. It's a little silver ring. It's disappeared to the bottom of this enormous lazy river that's got hundreds of people on it going around in circles all day long. He's never seen this ring again. Anyway, this wonderful lifeguard, as I go past, he goes, ah, are you looking for something? And I went, yes, I'm looking to save my marriage by finding my wedding ring, please. And at which point he said, ah, I found it. I saw it glinting. I jumped in, I grabbed it, and I gave it to guest services. And then, do you know what? I went into guest services and grabbed it, and it was there. What a relief. I thought it was gone. Do you ever get that feeling in the pit of your stomach when you lose something? You think it's gone. This is it. I am never seeing this ring again. I was going around searching for it, thinking, what can I do? How can I fix this? What can I do? There's no way I'm finding it. And then that lovely man at this enormous water park here in Riyadh was able to find it and said, here you go, it's guest services, check it out. What, I could have hugged him. It also speaks to just the honesty and wonderful people we have here in KSA. So wonderful, and thank you very much. So if you're listening, beloved lifeguard, or any kind of lifeguard that found my wedding ring, I owe you a big one. I owe you a cup of coffee, you absolute hero. Thank you so much. There you go. So that was my faith in humanity was well and truly restored. Not that it was particularly rate waning, but my faith in humanity was restored, and I was able to go and collect my wedding ring, and it was brilliant. So I tell you what. What a winner. What a winner that was. So thank you very much. And I'll tell you some few more tales about that massive water park in Riyadh. I recommend you go. It's top fun. Right, ladies and gents, here is Car by Royal Otis. Don't touch your dials.

nothing to say at all. Said it all. I love that. That is a take that classic. Take that classic. Now, I was telling you about my last few days. I've had a great few days off. It's been brilliant. So went with the world and his wife to a local water park, and it was brilliant. It's so good that we have these facilities here in Riyadh and in KSA right now. It was brilliant. Great day out. Great day out with the kids, and I loved that we can now do these things. We can do things like go on a water slide and all that kind of stuff. We can do that here in the kingdom. It's an absolute winner. This is the kind of leadership that we're seeing. Vision 2030, absolutely brilliant. Love it. Now, you're listening to SRFM, the heart of KSA, and I'm your host here, John Andrews, here on the Shabab Wabanat Show, and we are live going all the way to 10 p.m. Now, if you want to get in touch with the show, it's easy to do. You can do it. You can get in touch with the show by using these digits. Get them in your phone. +966 555 967 292. I'll give that to you again. It is +966 555 967 292. Let me know your thoughts. Where are you going? What are you doing? What's happening to you this evening? Right, we're going to play some tunes, and then I want to talk football. We're going to talk about the Premiership. It's time to dissect what went down. What happened in the Premiership? It's been a great year, but I think it's time to dissect it. Did Arsenal deserve to win it? Did Man City deserve to come second? Did Tottenham deserve to survive? I don't know. I want to know your view.

If you've got a view on the Prem, if you'd like to send me your views on the Prem, you also can send me an SMS, or you can send me a WhatsApp on +966 555 967 292. Here's a bit of David Guetta, Teddy Swims, Gone, Gone, Gone.

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And we are live, and we are staying live, and we are going to be live until 10 p.m. So I need you to get in touch. You can get in touch with the show really easily. 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

about this evening. We're going to talk a little bit about football. I'm going to venture into a topic that I don't normally follow. It's a bit of a funny one, isn't it? Because I like football, keep an eye on football, but some people are absolutely encyclopedic about the Premiership, and that might be you. And if that is you, do feel free to get in touch. But the Premiership has came to an end last week, and it's been absolutely seismic. It's been really exciting because you've had Arsenal, right? Spoiler alert, but Arsenal won it, and actually they won it by quite a convincing 7 points. So, but it was looking like a few weeks ago, it was looking like they wouldn't. Looks like they were going to bottle it, and they were not gonna get it. So in the end, they beat Man City by 7 points. So, what do you think? Is that a deserved win? Do they deserve it? Because I think it's the first time they've won it in like 21 years. Not since the Invincibles back in Arsene Wenger's day. So it's just incredible that they've done it. And I see an awful lot of excited people around there. And lots of the Arsenal players, Bobby Saka, for instance, has been named in the England squad getting ready for the World Cup. So we'll see some of these players in action in the World Cup next month, which is not very far away, is it? Not very far away at all. So it's time to get excited about that. So just don't worry if the Premiership is gone. And I know that the Saudi league is over, and a huge congratulations to our man Cristiano Ronaldo and Al Nassr. You guys have triumphed in the end. So well done to Al Nassr and Cristiano Ronaldo and the whole team. What a wonderful result that was. And then we've got if you're missing the football, then don't worry, the World Cup is just round the corner. So Arsenal, they did it. Did they deserve to do it? Let me know. Did they deserve it? Manchester United, Manchester City, they weren't far behind. Aston Villa did well, didn't they? So Aston Villa, there you go, fourth. That's a big result for them. Anyway, let me know, what do you think? Did Arsenal deserve it? Should it have been Man City? Do you feel hard done by? My team, Newcastle, our team really, Newcastle, 12th. I feel like they could have done better. Bit disappointed then. But I think they can next season it will be theirs. So get in touch. If you have an opinion, if you want to let me know, you can get in touch. +966 555 967 292. I'll give that to you again. +966 555 967 292. Let me know. Get in touch. I'd love to know your views. Right now, this is Jonas Blue and Edge of Desire.

Yeah, you're listening to SRFM, the heart of KSA, and I'm your host, John Andrews. Now, the big question, we're talking about Prem, the Premiership football. So the English Premiership has come to an end, and people, I'm sure, are bereft. We're sad. What is there to watch? What are we going to be watching on TV? But don't you panic. There is so much more sport coming up during the course of the next few weeks. We'll talk about that in a minute. But before we do, before we get into what we're going to be replacing our Premiership fix with, I want to talk a little bit about the relegation battle. I often find, there you go, controversial view here, I often find the relegation battles to be more exciting than the winners. I love the idea of to see who wins and also who gets relegated. So we've got Spurs, right? Tottenham Hotspurs. Big question is, did they deserve to stay up? Because they've had an absolute shocker. Like, Tottenham Hotspurs are normally a top six team, right? We see them; they're pushing for European football. They're there or thereabouts, right? So, but to find themselves in 17th, only 3 points above relegation. And I have to say, I didn't watch very many of these matches during the course of the prep, but I did watch the last day because I wanted to see if Spurs were going to stay up. A lot of my friends are Spurs supporters, and I have to say that it brings, the Germans have got a word for it. They call it Schadenfreude, joy in other people's misery. Right, Schadenfreude. What a term. And I wanted to see, are Spurs going to stay up? If Spurs stay up, I know a lot of my friends are going to be happy, but it would have made me laugh if they to see them grumpy because Spurs went down. I like it. Now, I do find it's interesting, right? I'm a sportsman. I enjoy sport. I have represented Saudi Arabia at rugby, but I find it interesting why do we let sport affect us so much? Why do we let sport get under our skin, and we will get so upset when our team doesn't win? But there's nothing we can do about it. They're the team we support, but when it comes to the English Premiership, I do not know any of these millionaires that are running around playing football. I don't know them. So, but it is interesting how we let it become part of our psyche, part of our personality, and I'm guilty as charged. But why do we

That is Dea Alibi. Where do the good boys go? You're listening to SRFM, the heart of KSA. And it is me, John Andrews, here on the Shabab Rabbanat Show. How are you doing?

KSA. I hope that you're very well. I hope that you are having a good time, and wherever it is you are, whatever it is you're doing, you're keeping it real. You're keeping it tuned in to us here on the Shabab Webinar Show, and we love you for it. We love you for it. If you want to get in touch with the show, it's easy to do. You could just use +966 555 967 292. I'll give that to you again. It is +966 555 967 292. Get in touch with the show. I'd love to hear, what are you getting up to? Now, we're talking a little bit about the premiership that is going. It's going great. Well, it's finished now, isn't it? But it went great guns. It was a really, really entertaining Prem. And I want to know, how do we feel? Did Spurs, did they deserve to stay up? Did they do enough? They're really one of the key talking points in this. I think as well, credit where credit's due to Everton and Leeds. They had the big fight, but they managed to stay up. But if you are a West Ham, Burnley or Wolves fan, ooh, it is a tough day. Tough day. Back down, out you go. The money that costs, right? I was reading somewhere that if you are the Premiership has such enormous viewing rights, and the money charged for people to watch the Premiership is so enormous that clubs that drop out the Premiership, they lose enormous sums of money. So, sad time for West Ham, Burnley and Wolves. But if you're an Arsenal fan, you have had a great day. And let me know, did Arsenal deserve to do it? Get in touch, +966 555 967 292. Get that to you again. It's +966 555 967 292. What we're going to do is play some more tunes, and then I might carry on talking about football, because I want to talk about the World Cup. Catch you in a few.

0: Yes, ladies and gents, boys and girls, we are not far away from the World Cup. In fact, I think it's only about 20 days till it kicks off. It is exciting times. Are you going? I want to know if we've got anyone from KSA heading over to watch. Have I got anyone going over to watch the World Cup? It's coming up. So the Premiership's over. We've had the Saudi leagues come to an end. And but where are we going? What's happening with the World Cup? It's not far away. We're going to dig into some of that World Cup news in a minute. But I think the thing that I find most exciting, well, obviously England's in it, come on, and Saudi Arabia in it, come on, Saudi Arabia, woohoo! It's going to be a big one. Is like our man Cristiano Ronaldo has been named in the Portugal squad again. He's in again. I want to say it's his fifth World Cup. Five. Chris, if you're listening, get in touch. I'm very impressed. Five World Cups. I find it so impressive because he's no spring chicken anymore, like me, no spring chicken, but to still be named in the World Cup squad, to still be operating at the absolute peak of your sport is really incredible. It's inspirational stuff. You Shabab Webinats out there, you're doing all right. You're young and Nubal and doing nice things and you're well done, you, for being young. But then some people like me, maybe we're not as young as we used to be. And to see Cristiano Ronaldo running around, being the top of his game, still in his 40s, I think is inspirational stuff. And I think we should celebrate it. So we're going to... And so he's been named in the Portuguese World Cup team. And I think that's for the fifth time. That's so impressive. Krishna, if you're listening, well done, mate. I am very, very impressed. Do feel free to give us a ring. And you, Cristiano, give us a ring, but anyone give us a ring on +966 555 967 292. Here is One Life by Mike Parry.
1: But now I see there's nothing better than us. You got me chasing.

guest on Diablo, and same way, there it is. You're listening to SRFM, the heart of KSA, and I'm your host, John Andrews, here on the Shabab Webinar Show. And we are starting to get excited about the Football World Cup. It's coming home. Is it coming home? I hope it's coming home, because it is just 2 weeks away. So kick off the first

game is just 2 weeks away, which is not long. Who do we want to see do well? So I've had a bit of a look, and I don't know much about football, but I've been doing my googling, and I am finding out who do we think is some of the favorites. So this is where people think the big favorites are. So the two big favorites, obviously, other than Saudi Arabia, because right, we're favorites, we're gonna win it, right? Saudi Arabia for the win. If it's not Saudi Arabia, then the other particular favorites, Spain and France. So that, so what they're saying is the experts are saying that Spain and France are in charge. So you got Spain, who are in charge. They're currently the European champions, and they have huge squad depth. It's built around Rodri, Pedri, and then they've got Lamine Yamal, who is just absolutely on fire at the moment, playing for Barcelona, showing us how it's done, although he did have a recent hamstring shit scare. So we hope he stays fit, because we need, this is something I've always sort of struggled with World Cups, is you want to see the best players in form, and sometimes you're like, oh yeah, they're best players out because we're playing against them. I don't want to see that. I want to see everyone fit. I want to see the absolute best players playing their absolute best football. So we've got Spain, and the other option is France. So the experts are saying France, because they were just there. So they made it to the final in the last two World Cups. France in the final, missing out. So you then got, they've got Kylian Mbappe up front, although he has had a bit of dip in form, but is the golden boot. They are the most complete team. So it's interesting, isn't it? The two most tipped teams that we're dealing with are both European titans, Spain and France. So here we go. So Spain and France, we'll have a bit more of a rundown in a minute, but until then, here is a bit of MRAC and some more tunes. We'll be back in a mo, and I'll give you some more World Cup rundowns. Don't touch your dials.

go. We love a bit of MRAC here on SRFM, the heart of KSA. And we're going to play a few more tunes, and then we're going to look at some more runners and riders for the World Cup coming up. We're just 2 weeks away. Spain and France are favourites, but who else is in with a shout?

Yes, you're still listening to SRFM, the heart of KSA, and I'm your host, John Andrews, here on the Shabab Wabanat Show. You guys are stars. Well done. Well done for not going anywhere, and well done for sticking with us. You are, of course, listening to SRFM, the heart of KSA, and I'm your host with the most, or at least host with some, here on the Shabab Wabanat Show. I'm excited to have you. Thank you for being here. Now, we are talking about the Football World Cup. It's coming up. It's not far away, and I want to give you the little bit of the inside track. Now, the reason I want to give you the inside track is so that you can then sound at work on Sunday like you know what you're talking about, right? So the World Cup is only 2 weeks away, and this is sort of a bit of a cheat's guide, right? So sounding like you know what you're talking about. If you disagree with me, then feel free to get in touch. +966 555 967 292. So if you want to disagree, that's fine. I'd love to hear from you. You can get in touch. +966 555 967 292. But so the two favourites are Spain and France, which is interesting, isn't it? Not Argentina. But we're saying the heavy contenders. So these are the big names, right? The big names all to look out for. So Spain and France, they're the co-favourites. They're right in front. Some people are going to say Argentina, but that's not what my investigations have shown up. So obviously the Argentina are the reigning champions and still heavily backed. But Lionel Messi, he's back in what everyone assumes is going to be his grand final tournament. I think this has got to be the last run out for Lionel. They aren't absolute top favourites on paper due to an ageing core, but we can't count them out, right? So just, yes, Lionel Messi is getting a bit older, but aren't we all? Aren't we all? That's absolutely fine by me, but aren't we all? So Argentina, he's still got Lionel, but this has got to be his last game. And it's going to be the same for Cristiano Ronaldo as well. So their last tournaments, both, what a tournament, okay? In North America, they've got this final tournament, and we've got Cristiano Ronaldo playing for Portugal. We've got Lionel Messi playing for Argentina, and it's their last tournaments, right? So we can't count Argentina out. They are the reigning champions, and they will be very strong. You'd be fools to count them out, but we think that Spain and France are probably the favourites. Now, other contenders, and this is just my Googling, this is not me being too biased. Another contender is England, right? England, my mighty England, my three lions. It's coming home! It's coming home! It's probably not coming home, but England has been a really interesting choice. So you've got this guy, Thomas Tuchel, who is the new Tuchel. He's been the guy that's brought in to replace Gareth Southgate. And he's been really interesting, right? He is picking purely on form. He's not picking on sort of past legacy. So it's really interesting. He's picked a really young squad. It's their first major tournament under Thomas Tuchel, who has brought in to replace Gareth Southgate. Now, interestingly, England went all the way through the qualifiers without conceding a goal. And you've got Harry Kane, who's fit right behind Mbappe in terms of top scorer odds. So I think Harry Kane, go on, that'd be good, wouldn't it? Harry Kane, let's have a tournament, mate. Let's get into it. Let's make it to a final. So I think that's big, isn't it? And so Tuchel is picked guys based almost exclusively on their form in the Premiership. He's not based on their past glory. It's not on how they've done previously. So it's really interesting. He's left out some big names. Cole Palmer, not in the squad, which is really interesting. Foden, not in the squad, but he's got some of those younger players. They've been given the nod. So that's exciting. Anyway, we'll have a look at some more runners and riders. We'll have a look at some more of those potential teams in a minute. But right now, here's a bit of Luminous. We're going to have some tunes. Don't touch your dial. Do stick with us. We are live until 10 p.m. Yeah.

It is dreaming season, and we will be dreaming if Saudi Arabia does well in the coming World Cup. Won't we, ladies and gents? I know I'm rooting for the Green Falcons. Come on, Saudi Arabia. Let's see if we can do it. Let's replicate what we did against Argentina, and let's get another big win. Now, we are looking at some of the other big names, some of the big contenders in the World Cup that starts exactly in 2 weeks. I'm so excited. Are you excited? I'm excited. It's going to be absolutely brilliant. I'm very keen to see how Saudi Arabia and England are going to do. So we're looking at some of the contenders. So we're talking about the two favourites, Spain and France. But who else is in the running? We got England and Argentina. I'm so pleased England have made that list. Come on. But another one that we got to keep our eyes on is Brazil, right? So starting a brand new tournament era under Carlo Ancelotti, they've got some unmatched flair, and we are questioning if they have the team cohesion to go all the way. So they've got some incredible flair, and you can never, ever write off Brazil in a game of football, can you? Do you know, Brazil are one of those teams that I always remember from my youth for being the best. They were incredible to watch, just fantastic, right? But I feel like everything is right with the world if Brazil are doing well at football and New Zealand are doing well at rugby, right? Brazil at football, New Zealand at rugby, I feel like that's the natural order of things. Brazil should always be there or thereabouts at the football, and New Zealand should be there or thereabouts at the rugby. And when that's not the case, I find it disconcerting. I find it upsetting. I want to see those two powerhouses continuing to show us how it's done. So you've got Brazil. Brazil, I think, they're up there, aren't they? So we're saying, so the co-favourites, Spain and France, that might be a final, isn't it? Imagine Spain versus France, right? And then teams to keep your eyes on: England, Argentina and Brazil. So what you can do at work on Sunday is you can be, when you're stood next to the water cooler, you can go, yeah, I think England are going to do well. You've got Thomas Tuchel. He's replaced Southgate, isn't it? So that's a new era. He's picking very much based on form, not on class, on legacy. So he wants to see some of the best. And then you've got Harry Kane. Harry Kane's one of the leading top scorers. He might even be beating Mbappe for top scorer. We'll see how we go. There you go. That sounds good, doesn't it? Then you got Argentina. Still got Lionel Messi, but Lionel Messi's probably his last tournament. And I think they're getting a bit old. Have they still got it? We don't know. Once they come up against the youth of some of these other teams. And then Brazil. Everyone likes Brazil. They've got unmatched flair, but the pundits are questioning whether they have the cohesion to go all the way. Do Brazil have the cohesion to go all the way? And there's question marks over Neymar's overall fitness. Don't we know that from the Saudi Pro League? So, did you see the images of how excited Neymar was when he got named in the squad? I thought that was really sweet. I loved how they did that they named those. So, so those are some good talking points for you. You can sound like you know what you're talking about in the around the water cooler at work on Sunday. Right, in the meantime, let's play some more tunes, and then we'll get into some more ideas about where we think this World Cup is going to go and some of the other cheat sheets that we can talk about. Guys, don't touch your dials. Do stick with us at SRFM.

Yeah, 17 minutes to midnight. But don't worry, actually, we've got a lot longer. So, ladies and gents, you're listening to SRFM, the heart of KSA, and we still have about an hour left in the show. An hour left of Shabab Wabba Nap bangers. Don't touch your dials. Now, we're looking at some of the runner riders, some of the teams going into the Football World Cup, and we're going to look at some of the dark horses, some of the people to keep your eyes on, because I think they're going to do well, but how far will they go? Are they going to have another run? So here you go. This is a team I think we can all get behind, and I think that it could be the story, right? It could be the story. And the team to look for is Portugal, right? So Portugal, there was someone in the headlines yesterday by publicly backing Portugal as a top five favourite because Cristiano Ronaldo, right? Cristiano Ronaldo, our main man here, he's fresh off winning the trophy with Al Nassr in the Saudi Pro League, and he's heading into an unprecedented sixth World Cup. Six World Cups. Cristiano. Goodness me. Six World Cups. That, in and of itself, is an unbelievable achievement, right? Imagine staying in that shape for that long, having that amount of dedication for that long. I think that's something we can all take a lesson from. That's something we can all look at and think that's absolutely bananas. So you've got Portugal with Cristiano Ronaldo, and Cristiano Ronaldo is fresh from winning the Saudi Pro League, isn't he? So he's fired up. He knows what he's doing. He's going into this tournament with Portugal, who are always strong, right? Always strong, always fantastic footballers. So keep your eyes peeled on Portugal. Do you think they're going to do well? Do you think Cristiano Ronaldo and Portugal are going to do well? Who are we supporting in Saudi? Obviously, we're supporting Saudi. But who's our second team? Is it Portugal? Is it Portugal because of Cristiano Ronaldo and Neymar? Who is it? Get in touch. +966 555 967 292. I'll give that to you again. +966 555 967 292. I would love to know who else we got our eye on. Is it Portugal and Cristiano Ronaldo? I don't know. SRFM.

So you're listening to SRFM, the Heart of KSA, and we're looking at some of the teams to keep your eyes on in the World Cup so that you can stand around your water cooler and you can sound like you know what you're talking about. That is the aim of this evening's show. So we talked about the two favourites of Spain and France. We talked about England and we talked about Argentina and Brazil. We talked about Portugal with Cristiano Ronaldo. But here is another one to put into your list of teams that you can talk about, list of teams you know about, and that is Morocco. So after their historic semi-final run in 2022, they are the undisputed dark horses. They crushed, they absolutely smashed Namibia 5-0 the other day. 5-0 in a warm-up match. See, they are looking just as dangerous as they did 4 years ago. And 4 years ago, they had a cracking run in 2022. So I've got several Moroccan friends who were very excited about that. Very excited indeed. So I think Morocco could be a real outside choice. Keep your eyes peeled on Morocco. So that's it. I think Portugal could do well. Morocco could do well. But who do you reckon is going to do well? I want to know, what's your thoughts on it? So who else do I need to add to this cheat sheet? Get in touch on +966 555 967 292. I'll give that to you again. It is +966 555 967 292. Let me know. Send me a WhatsApp. Send me an SMS. You can even send me a voice note if you like. Who are we supporting? Who do you think is going to go well? Get in touch on +966 555 967 292. Let's carry on with the tunes. We'll be back. And when we come back, I want to talk about Saudi's flight path through the World Cup. Don't touch that dial.

Yeah, ladies and gents, you're listening to SRFM, the heart of KSA, and I'm your host, John Andrews, here on the Shabab Wabanat Show. Now, you can listen to us in a number of different ways if you want to, and you should, So you can download the Saudi Radio Plus app, get that wherever you get your apps from, find your app store and get the Saudi Radio Plus, and you can listen to this anytime you like from anywhere in the world. Imagine that, living the dream, right? Living a dream. Or if you're that way inclined, you can also find us on X. So we stream live all the time on X. You can go back and find our shows there. What a place, what a time. Or you could just listen to us on the radio. Find us on the radio. Do that. And you can listen to us in most. I'm going to go out there and go all major Saudi cities. We do our FMs do change slightly. Here in Riyadh, it's 97. I'll dig out the other one to make sure I'm absolutely sure of him for the other cities. But you can listen to us all over the place. Saudi Radio Plus is the app to use, or you can find us on X. Let's play some more tunes. We're going to come back and we're going to look at Saudi Arabia's route to the final and what that looks like. Spoiler alert, we got to play Spain.

Yes, that's Lady Gaga, Lady Gaga. And she is, well, she's dancing till she's not very well anyway. So we're listening to, you're listening, we are all listening together to SRFM. And we're having a great time here on the show. Hope you're enjoying it as much as I am enjoying it. So we're talking the Football World Cup. It's exactly 2 weeks away. I am excited. I don't normally get into football. Football is not necessarily my jam. Judge me if you will, but it's not necessarily my jam. But when it comes to World Cups, I get excited. And it's so fun living here because I get to support several teams. I'm going to be supporting England because that's my home team. I'm going to be supporting Saudi Arabia, obviously, because that's where I live. And I want Saudi to do well. Come on, Saudi. Come on. And I've got half an hour Portugal as well. I want Portugal to do well. The old Cristiano Ronaldo link. I think it could go really well. But let's take a bit of a deeper dive. Let's look at Saudi Arabia and where we're going to be going. So, if anyone asks, just so you know, we are Group H. So Saudi Arabia is Group H, and this is what it looks like. So the first game is June 16th. Keep your eyes peeled on that. So June 16th at the Hard Rock Stadium in Miami. That's quite cool, isn't it? Hard Rock Stadium. So, oh, it's going to be a big ask against Uruguay, but we do have form against South American opposition after turning Argentina over. So if we can turn Argentina over, why can't we turn Uruguay over? It's a big ask. They're a tough team. They are a tough team. But I think there's everything to play for. No reason to think that can't be done, right? So June 16th, we've got Uruguay. Uruguay is happening June 16th. It's going to be big. We're going to have to make sure we're nice and defensively strong there, I think, because they've got a lot to throw at us. Darwin Núñez, for instance, Fede Valverde are going to get stuck into us there. So that's in Miami. Now, that's also, annoyingly, it's going to be 1 a.m. in the morning here. So the first game against Uruguay is going to be a bit of a late one. Maybe that's Tuesday the 16th. So maybe tell your boss on Wednesday the 17th, you're coming in late. Maybe do that. Right, what we're going to do is we're going to play some more tunes. We're going to come back. And when we come back, we're going to talk about the rest of the pathway. So the first game, Uruguay, we'll come back afterwards and talk about what happens next.

That is David Guetta and Together, which is a remix of a Bonnie Tyler classic. Together we can make it to the end of the line. There it is. Now, we are talking about Saudi Arabia's trip to the final, their pathway to the final, right? So we've got Uruguay at a really antisocial 1 a.m. on June 16th, but we don't have to wait very long because Sunday the 21st is the big one, the absolute blockbuster of a game, right? Sunday the 21st, keep that in your diaries because at the Mercedes-Benz Stadium in Atlanta, Georgia, you've got Saudi Arabia versus Spain, one of the contenders, what arguably the favorite between Spain and France are the two favorites. And you've got the Spain, the current European champions. Oh, muy bien. That's going to be Tres Bon. That is going to be something special, isn't it? So Saudi Arabia versus Spain. You can't write off Saudi Arabia. After what we did to Argentina 4 years ago, we have got pedigree for giant killing. And if you've got pedigree for giant killing, the giants don't get much bigger than Spain in this, right? We beat the winners last time, Argentina. Are we going to beat them again? Are we going to beat Spain? If Spain, it could happen. It could happen, right? And the beauty of that one, 7 p.m. on Sunday evening. 7 p.m. Oh, glorious. We can keep the kids up to watch it. Everyone can stay up and see it. You're not going to have an awful day the next day. Perfecto. Absolutely love that, right? So Sunday, June 21st, get it in your diaries. Spain versus Saudi Arabia. What an event that's going to be. So we got three pool games. You've got Saudi Arabia versus Uruguay, 1 a.m. June 16th. You've got Spain versus Saudi Arabia on June 21st, 7 p.m. And we will talk about the third game after these tunes. Don't touch your

Yes, ladies and gents, you don't need a camera when you're with Ed Sheeran. He's a bit of a ledge, is our Ed, isn't he? Isn't he? Just writing songs about anything, just getting a camera and just remembering things. That's a song about remembering things? Man's a genius. Right, we're talking about football and we're talking about the Saudi Arabian journey to the final. We've got to get out the group stage first, right? So we've got two big games, Uruguay and then we got Spain. Uruguay and Spain. Now, big games, not out the question they can be won. Obviously, we can win them, but big asks, tough. Tough games is what they are. Right. Then we've got third match is going to be Cape Verde versus Saudi Arabia. Now that is a game we can win. Cape Verde versus Saudi Arabia. And that, oh, that's another one in the middle of the night, 3 a.m. So Saturday, June 27th, 3 a.m. So that, this could be a real decider for us here at KSA because if we can get a draw against Uruguay or Spain and a win against Cape Verde, that might be enough to get us through. That might be enough to, because also we've got this thing going on with the third place teams. So if you are the best of the rest, if you do well and get enough points in third place, then there's going to be four third place teams are going to be going through. So four third place teams are going through, and that's new in this World Cup. So with this 48 teams, right? You got to remember, there's only what? What is it? 212 countries in the world? Something like that. 200 and something countries in the world. About a quarter of them. About a quarter of them at the World Cup, right? So it means that these four third place teams, so if Saudi Arabia can get at least a draw against Uruguay or Spain and then a win against Cape Verde, we could be through. We're into knockout football, and that would be incredible. It's worth doing. Now, it's not out of the question we can get it wins. The easy way to do it, please, Saudi Arabia, please. The easier way to do it is just beat Uruguay and Spain, right? That's my first choice. First choice, we're going to beat Uruguay and Spain. Easy peasy, right? Piece of cake. Then we'll just beat Cape Verde as well. That's the easy way to do it. But if we're going to make things hard for ourselves, we need at least a draw against Uruguay. Or if we get a draw against Uruguay or a draw against Spain, and then we beat Cape Verde, we could still be through. It's worth remembering. Ladies and gents, I want to know, what do you think? How are we going to do in this upcoming World Cup? Do you think Saudi Arabia are going to win it? If not, who do you think is going to win it? Who's going to take it? Is it Portugal? Portugal fresh off the win with Cristiano Ronaldo. Is he going to be the man bringing home the silverware? Is it going to be him? What do you think? Get in touch. Here is Somba 12 to 12, and you are listening to SRFM, the heart of KSA.

It's on Ren 12 to 12, and I want to know, who do you think's winning this World Cup? Get in touch, +966 555 967 292.

0: If it kills me too, I'm gonna get up.
1: That is the one and only Lewis Capaldi. We love Lewis Capaldi, big fan of his work. I'm inspired by his struggle with Tourette's syndrome. I think he's been an absolute hero. Anyway, we're thinking football. We'll talk about football here on the show. Who's going to win it? Who is winning that World Cup that starts in exactly 2 weeks' time? Is it Saudi Arabia? Is it the Green Falcons? Are we bringing it home? We've got that Cape Verde game. We've got to play Spain. There's some big, big questions to answer. Now, another thing I want to talk about. I think we don't talk about this enough in terms of getting the Saudi team and putting the Saudi team in the best place, because you've got to remember that the Saudi football team has been playing with top flight footballers for years now. Now that we've got top flight footballers in our in the Saudi Pro League, like Ivan Tooney, for instance. Ivan Tooney's been called up for England. Ivan Tooney's going to play for England. He's here. He's in Saudi. So you've got the absolute best players in the world. Cristiano Ronaldo, obvs, right? Neymar, all these absolutely huge names. And our Saudi players have been playing and in the mix with these guys. So I think you just cannot write this up. I think Saudi could be a really, really, really competitive in the upcoming World Cup. Who knows? So let's see. What do you think is going to happen? I want to know. What do you think is going to happen? Get in touch on +966 555 967 292. +966 555 967 292. Let's see. Let's have a bit of Alex Warren. Don't touch your dials. Or why don't we try that again, ladies and gents? Let's have a bit of Alex Warren. Don't touch your dials. There we go.

is. That is Sapphire by Eduardo Sheeran. You may have heard of him. Big fan of our man Ed Sheeran there. Now, we're talking Football World Cup, but we're going to move on a little bit from the Football World Cup because obviously Saudi's winning it. If Saudi doesn't win it, I hope England wins it. And if England doesn't win it, I hope Portugal wins it. Although they do reckon France and Spain are going to run away with it. Anyway, digress. Let's move on from that a little bit to a little bit of the news. You may have seen it. So Jeff Bezos of Amazon fame is trying to build a rocket company. He's trying to build a rocket company like Elon Musk's SpaceX. Did you see his rocket blow up yesterday? Ooh-wee. Now, we can talk about it. Safe to talk about because nobody was hurt, right? Nobody was hurt. How no one was hurt is a mystery to me because that explosion was incredible. It was the biggest thing. Check it out. You can find it on news, find it on X, find it wherever it is you get your videos

0: The Starship, that is really impressive and is going to really impressive lengths. They've got the booster and the Starship, that's going well. And they haven't had some spectacular explosions, unlike the Blue Origin effort that blew up on the landing pad yesterday. My goodness me. Do check that out. And I can tell you to check it out because I know nobody was hurt. Jeff Bezos was on X saying nobody was hurt. So you can see it. You can see it safely. And so obviously I wouldn't talk about it. If someone was hurt, you don't ever want anyone to be hurt. But because no one was injured, it is quite the explosion. I think it's quite a setback for Blue Origin, which is a bit of a bummer. But anyway, there you go. Something to talk about. Now here is a blast from the past. This is a movie that was huge last year. Let's see what else comes out of Netflix this year. But this, here we go. Remember this? I'm golden.
1: I was a ghost, I was alone.

Ladies and gents, I think we've come to the end of the show. It's been an absolute treat to be your host. My name has been John Andrews, and we have been talking, we're largely talking about the Football World Cup. We also talked about exploding rockets briefly. We talked about, what else did we talk about? We also talked about some water parks and things. We had a great time. So it's been an absolute privilege and a treat to be your radio host this evening. Thank you for listening to SRFM, and thank you for listening to the Shabab Webinar Show. Now, don't worry. Don't panic, you beautiful people. We are back again tomorrow, and we will chat about some exciting stuff. Don't touch your dials.

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8: 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A FIFA World Cup 2034 in Saudi Arabia could see the first ever 48-team tournament in a single host country. 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

0: The Kingdom of Saudi Arabia welcomes the 2034 World Cup Tournament nomination with great hospitality and pride, carrying the banner of excitement and the spirit of challenge.
1: There are two things that I think that great leaders need to have: empathy and perspective. And I think these things are very often forgotten. Leaders are so often so concerned about their status or their position in an organization, they actually forget their real job. And the real job of a leader is not about being in charge, it's about taking care of those in our charge. And I don't think people realize this, and I don't think people train for this. When we're junior, our only responsibility is to be good at our jobs. That's all we really have to do. And some people actually go get advanced educations so that they can be really good at their jobs, accountants or whatever, right? And you show up and you work hard and the company will give us tons and tons of training how to do our jobs. They'll show us how to use the software, they'll send us away for a few days to get trained in whatever it is that we're doing for the company. And then they expect us to go be good at our jobs. And that's what we do, we work very hard. And if you're good at your job, they'll promote you. And at some point, you'll get promoted to a position where we're now responsible for the people who do the job we used to do, but nobody shows us how to do that. And that's why we get managers and not leaders. Because the reason our managers are micromanaging us is because they actually do know how to do the job better than us. That's what got them promoted. Really, what we have to do is go through a transition. Some people make it quickly, some people make it slowly, and unfortunately, some people will never make that transition at all. Which is, we have to go through this transition of being responsible for the job and then turning into somebody who's now responsible for the people who are responsible for the job. And as I said before, one of the great things that is lacking in most of our companies is that they are not teaching us how to lead. And leadership is a skill like any other. It is a practicable, learnable skill. And it is something that you work on. It's like a muscle. If you practice it all the days, you will get good at it and you will become a strong leader. If you stop practicing, you will become a weak leader. Like parenting, everyone has the capacity to be a parent. Doesn't mean everybody wants to be a parent, and doesn't mean everybody should be a parent. Leadership is the same. We all have the capacity to be a leader. Doesn't mean everybody should be a leader, and it doesn't mean everybody wants to be a leader. And the reason is because it comes at great personal sacrifice. Remember, you're not in charge, you're responsible for those in your charge. That means things like when everything goes right, you have to give away all the credit. And when everything goes wrong, you have to take all the responsibility. It's things like staying late to show somebody what to do. It's things like when something does actually break, when something goes wrong, instead of yelling and screaming and taking over, you say,

try again. When the overwhelming pressures are not on them, the overwhelming pressures are on us. At the end of the day, great leaders are not responsible for the job. They're responsible for the people who are responsible for the job. They're not even responsible for the results. I love talking to CEOs and say, what's your priority? And they put their hands on their hips all proudly and say, my priority is my customer. I'm like, really? You haven't talked to a customer in 15 years. There's no CEO on the planet responsible for the customer. They're just not. They're responsible for the people who are responsible for the people who are responsible for the customer. I'll tell you a true story. A few months ago, I stayed at the Four Seasons in Las Vegas. It is a wonderful hotel. And the reason it's a wonderful hotel is not because of the fancy beds. Any hotel can go and buy a fancy bed. The reason it's a wonderful hotel is because of the people who work there. If you walk past somebody at the Four Seasons and they say hello to you, you get the feeling that they actually wanted to say hello to you. It's not that somebody told them that you have to say hello to all the customers, say hello to all the guests, right? You actually feel that they care. Now, in their lobby, they have a coffee stand. And one afternoon, I went to buy a cup of coffee, and there was a barista by the name of Noah who was serving me. Noah was fantastic. He was friendly and fun, and he was engaging with me, and I had so much fun buying a cup of coffee, I actually think I gave 100% tip, right? He was wonderful. So as is my nature, I asked Noah, do you like your job? And without skipping a beat, Noah says, I love my job. And so I followed up. I said, what is it that the Four Seasons is doing that would make you say to me, I love my job? And without skipping a beat, Noah said, throughout the day, managers will walk past me and ask me how I'm doing, if there's anything that I need to do my job better. He said, not just my manager, any manager. And then he said something magical. He says, I also work at Caesar's Palace. And at Caesar's Palace, the managers are trying to make sure we're doing everything right. They catch us when we do things wrong. He says, when I go to work there, I like to keep my head under the radar and just get through the day so I can get my paycheck. He says, here at the Four Seasons, I feel I can be myself. Same person, entirely a different experience from the customer who will engage with Noah. So we in leadership are always criticizing the people. We're always saying, we've got to get the right people on the bus. I've got to fill my team. I've got to get the right people. But the reality is, it's not the people. It's the leadership. If we create the right environment, we will get people like Noah at the Four Seasons. If we create the wrong environment, we will get people like Noah at Caesar's Palace. It's not the people. And yet we're so quick to hire and fire. You can't hire and fire your children. If your kids are struggling, we don't say, you gotta see at school, you're up for adoption. So why is it that when somebody has performance problems at work, why is it that our instinct is to say, you're out? We do not practice empathy. What does empathy look like? Here's the lack of empathy. This is normal in our business world. You walk into someone's office, someone walks into our office and says, your numbers have been down for the third quarter in a row. You have to pick up your numbers, otherwise I can't guarantee what the future will look like. How inspired do you think that person is to come to work the next day? Here's what empathy looks like. You walk into someone's office, someone walks into your office and says, your numbers are down for the third quarter in a row. Are you okay? I'm worried about you. What's going on? We all have performance issues. Maybe someone's kid is sick. Maybe they're having problems in their marriage. Maybe one of their parents is dying. We don't know what's going on in their lives. And of course it will affect performance at work. Empathy is being concerned about the human being, not just their output. We have, for some reason, our work world has changed over the past 20 and 30 years. We are suffering the side effects of business theories left over from the 80s and 90s. And they are bad for people, and they are bad for business. Let me give you an example. The concept of shareholder supremacy was a theory proposed in the late 1970s. It was popularized in the 80s and 90s. It is now standard form today. You talk to any public company and you ask them their priority and they say maximize shareholder value. Really? That's like a coach prioritizing the needs of the fans over the needs of the players. How are you going to build a winning team with that model?

But that's normal today. We don't even perceive it as broken or damaged or wrong or outdated. Remember, the 80s and 90s were boom years with relative peace and a kinder, gentler Cold War. Nobody was practicing hiding under their desks in school anymore. We are no longer in those times. These are no longer boom years. These are no longer peaceful times, and those models cannot work today. Here's another one, mass layoffs. Using someone's livelihood to balance the books, right? That we don't even understand how broken and how damaging it is, not only to human beings, but to business. You know, companies talk about how they want to build trust and cooperation, and they announce a round of layoffs. Do you know the quickest way to destroy trust and destroy cooperation in a business, literally in one day? Lay people off, and everyone gets scared, right? Can you imagine sending someone home to say, honey, I can no longer provide for our family because the company missed its arbitrary projections this year? And forget about the people who lost their job. Think about the people who kept their jobs. Because every single decision a company makes is a piece of communication. And the company has just communicated to everybody else, this is not a meritocracy. We don't care how hard you work or how long you've worked here. If we miss our numbers and you happen to fall on the wrong side of the spreadsheet, I'm sorry, we cannot guarantee employment. In other words, we come to work every day afraid. And we're asking our youngest generation to work in environments where how would any of us ever stand up and admit, I made a mistake? We're constantly being told, you have to be vulnerable. Leaders are vulnerable. What does that even mean? It doesn't mean you walk around crying, I'm vulnerable, right? No, what vulnerability means is you create an environment in which someone feels safe enough to raise their hand and said, I don't know what I'm doing. You've given me a job and I haven't been trained to do it. I need help. I made a mistake. I screwed something up. I'm scared. I'm worried. All of these things no one would ever admit inside a company because it puts a target on your head in case there's another round. And so we keep it to ourselves. And how can a company ever do well if nobody's ever willing to admit they made a mistake, that's scared, or they don't know what they're doing? And so we've literally created cultures in which every single day, everybody comes to work and lies, hides, and fakes. And we're asking our youngest generation to work and succeed and find themselves and build their confidence and overcome their addiction to technology and build strong relationships at work. We're asking them to do this, and these are the environments we've created. We keep saying to them, you're the future leaders. We're the leaders now. We're in control. What are we doing? This is what empathy means. It means if there's an entire generation struggling, maybe it's not them. It's like, you know the only thing that the common factor in all my failed relationships? Me. Same thing. Well, we just can't get the right performance out of our people. Maybe it's you, right? It's not a generation. It's not them. They're not difficult or hard to understand. They're human beings like the rest of us, trying to find their way, trying to work in a place where they feel that someone cares about them as a human being. By the way, that's what we all want. In other words, it's not even generational. It's all of us. This is the practice of empathy, that if we're struggling to communicate to someone, if we're struggling to help someone be at their natural best, I'm tired of people saying to me, how do I get the best out of my people? Really, that's what you want? They're like a towel, you just wring them. How can I get the most out of them? No, how do I help my people be at their natural best? Right? We're not asking these questions. We are not practicing empathy. We have to start by practicing empathy and relate to what they may be going through. And it will profoundly change the decisions we make. It will profoundly change the way we see the world. Someone's driving to work. You're driving to work. And someone wants to cut into your lane. What do you do? Do you pull your car up or do you let them in? Most of us pull our cars up and go like this. You wait your turn. Now let's practice empathy. I don't know, maybe they've been out of work for 6 months. Maybe they had trouble getting the kids out to school this morning and now they're running late for a really important interview and they just have to get to this interview and they're gonna cut into our lane. We don't know. We don't know. And the practice of empathy will say, I'll let them in and I'll arrive to work one car length late, right? We don't always have to be right. We don't always have to be in charge. We don't always have to be the one who succeeds. It's not about winning or losing. And that's where I go to the second point. After empathy comes perspective, where it's not about winning or losing.
In game theory, there are two kinds of games.

games. There are finite games and there are infinite games. And this is how you're gonna change your perspective, right? A finite game is defined as known players, fixed rules, and an agreed upon objective. Baseball, for example. We know the rules, we all agree to the rules, and whoever has more runs at the end of 9 innings is the winner, and the game is over. No one ever says, if we can just play 2 more innings, I know we can come back. Doesn't work that way. The game is over, right? That's a finite game. Then you have an infinite game. Infinite games are defined as known and unknown players. The rules are changeable, and the objective is to keep the game in play. When you pit a finite player versus a finite player, the system is stable. Baseball is stable, right? When you pit an infinite player versus an infinite player, the system is also stable, like the Cold War, for example, because there cannot be a winner and a loser. There are no winners and losers in an infinite game, right? It doesn't exist. And because there are no winners or losers, what ends up happening in the infinite contest is players drop out when they run out of the will or the resources to play. But there's no winners or losers. Problems arise when you pit a finite player versus an infinite player. Because a finite player is playing to win, and an infinite player is playing to keep the game going. Now let's look at business. The game of business has pre-existed or has existed long before every single company that exists on this planet today. And it will outlast every single company that exists on this planet today. There's no winning the game of business. And the reason is because we haven't agreed to the rules. I get such a kick out of this. You realize how many companies actually don't know the game they're in, right? Listen to the language that the companies use. We're trying to beat our competition. We're trying to be number one. Did you know that we were ranked number one? Look at the listing. Based on what criteria? Revenues, profits, market share, square footage, number of employees? Based on what time frame? A quarter, a year, 5 years, 10 years, 20 years, 50 years, 100 years? I haven't agreed to those standards. How can you declare yourself the winner? How can you declare yourself number one where no one else in the game has agreed to the rules? It's arbitrary. There is no winning because there's no end. In other words, companies are playing finite games. Listen to their language. They're trying to beat their competition. What does that even mean? It's the leaders and the companies that understand the game that they're in and organize their resources and their decision-making around the infinite contest that outlast and frustrate their competition. All the companies that we refer to as the exceptions, they're playing the infinite contest. They frustrate their competition is what happens. That's what happens because they're not playing to win. Jim Senegal, the founder of Costco, which is the only real company that gives Walmart a run for its money, he says public companies are looking to succeed for the quarter. He says we're looking for the next 50 years. You can hear him. He's playing the infinite contest. I spoke at a leadership summit for Microsoft. I also spoke at a leadership summit for Apple. Now, at the Microsoft summit, I would say 70% of the executives, and this was under the Steve Ballmer days, I would say about 70% of the executives spent about 70% of their presentations talking about how to beat Apple. At the Apple summit, 100% of the executives spent 100% of their presentations talking about how to help teachers teach and how to help students learn. One was obsessed with their competition. The other one was obsessed with where they're going. So at the end of my presentation at Microsoft, they gave me a gift. They gave me the new Zune, which was the competitor to the iPod Touch when it was a thing, right? And I have to tell you, this piece of technology was spectacular. I'm sitting in the back of a taxi with a senior Apple executive, sort of employee number 12 kind of guy, and I decide to stir the pot. And I turn to him and I say, you know, I spoke at a Microsoft summit, and they gave me their new Zune, and I have to tell you, it is so much better than your iPod Touch. And he turned to me and said, I have no doubt. Conversation over. Because the infinite player isn't playing to be number one every day with every product. They're playing to outlast the competition. If I had said to Microsoft, oh, I've got the new iPod Touch, it's so much better than your new Zune, they would have said, can we see it? What does it do? We have to see it. Because one is obsessed with their competition, the other is obsessed with why they do what they do, the other is obsessed with where they're going. And the reason Apple frustrates their competition is because secretly, they're not even competing against them. They're competing

against themselves. And they understand that sometimes you're a little bit ahead and sometimes you're a little bit behind. And sometimes your product is better and sometimes you're not. But if you wake up every single morning and compete against yourself, how do I make our products better than they were yesterday? How do I take care of our customers better than we did yesterday? How do we advance our cause more efficiently, more productively than we did yesterday? How do we find new solutions to advance our calling, our cause, our purpose, our belief, our why every single day? What you'll find is over time, you will probably be ahead more often. Those who play the infinite game understand it's not about the battle, it's about the war. And they don't play to win every day. And they frustrate their competition until their competition drops out of the game. Every single bankruptcy, almost every merger and acquisition is basically a company saying we no longer have the will or the resources to continue to play, and we have no choice to either drop out of the game or merge our resources with another player so that we can stay in the game. That's what that is. And if you think about the number of bankruptcies and mergers and acquisitions, it's kind of proof that most companies don't even know the game they're in. You want to be a great leader? Start with empathy. You want to be a great leader? Change your perspective and play the game you're actually playing. Thank you very much.

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0: You know what time it is. 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

Hello, and welcome back. Welcome to SRFM. My name is John, and we've been talking about the incredible lineup of sports events that's going to be hitting the kingdom this June. 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We aren't just playing sports, we're building a nation. Today, we're linking our top sports highlights directly to Vision 2030, to the pillar of our future. This is how your passion for the game is helping to realize the dream

vibrant society and a thriving economy. Okay, let's see what's happening in June. So first of all, we've got to talk about it. The World Cup and national pride. When the Green Falcons take to the pitch in North America this June, they aren't just 11 players, they are the face of an ambitious nation. Vision 2030 is built on fostering national pride, and absolutely nothing unites us like a World Cup. Come on, come on! It showcases our moderate and tolerant values to a global audience of billions, providing that Saudi Arabia is a world-class has world-class players in every single area. I have absolute confidence that our Green Falcons are going to go out there and do us proud. And I am really looking forward to more games like when Saudi Arabia defeated Argentina last year. Let's see how we go. Come on, Saudi Arabia. Next, we're looking at the quality of life programs that are linked to Vision 2030, in particular, a vibrant society. Those community leagues we mentioned, that's what we talked about earlier, this is the quality of life program in action. One of the main goals of Vision 2030 is to increase the ratio of people exercising at least once a week to 40%. Come on guys, let's get out there, let's get exercising. And when we are exercising, we're supporting Saudi Arabia. It's an important part of what we do, all right? So we need to be exercising by we need 40% of us exercising at least once a week. By 2026, we are smashing those targets. It's happening already. When you join a midnight paddle match, you aren't just having fun, you're building a healthier, more vibrant society with a higher life expectancy. Isn't that a win-win for everyone? Next, we're looking at the idea of economic diversification, another pillar of the thriving economy. Vision 2030 is alive and well. The Sports Expo and the FSB show in Riyadh are perfect examples of diversifying the economy and the Vision 2030. It aims to move us beyond oil. The sports industry is projected to contribute significantly to our GDP by 2030. By hosting those expos, we are attracting foreign direct investment and creating a whole new ecosystem of sports tech, management, and marketing, all of which are going to be contributing to a vibrant and thriving Saudi Arabia. Next, we're going to look at tourism and the global reach. When we talk about Vision 2030, we're talking about a thriving economy, and tourism is a big part of that. The fan zones and global events that are key to the tourism strategy. We want 100 million visitors coming to this beautiful country annually by 2030. Sports fans are the ultimate tourists. When people come to a boxing match or a football final, they discover our heritage, our food, and our hospitality. June's sport calendar is a massive welcome mat to the rest of the world. Another big win for Vision 2030 when it comes to sport is job creation for the youth. And that's particularly important for all you Shabab Wabanats out there. Think about the thousands of people working behind the scenes this month. The event planners, the coaches, the digital creators for the Esports World Cup. Vision 2030 is about improving readiness for the labor market. The sports sector is creating thousands of new jobs for Saudi youth, allowing a new generation to turn their passion into a professional career. Another huge part of Vision 2030 is the empowerment of women. It's a vital part of a vibrant society, the pillar of vibrant society within the Vision 2030. Our women's national cricket team are competing in the T20 Premier Cup this month is a direct result of increasing women's participation in the labour market and society. Under Vision 2030, sports have become a platform for inclusion, providing that every citizen has the opportunity to represent the kingdom at the very highest level. Another vital part about Vision 2030 is infrastructure and urban development. The new stadiums and leisure facilities featured in the FSB show aren't just buildings. They are humanizing our cities. Vision 2030 aims to have Saudi cities ranked among the

best in the world. By integrating world-class sports facilities into our urban landscapes, we are making cities more livable, green, and active. Next, we're going to talk about sustainability and the Leave No Trace philosophy. In June 2026, we aren't just building stadiums, we are building a greener future. Under Vision 2030, Saudi Arabia is a global leader in sustainable sports. Look at projects like NEOM, which is pioneering a Leave No Trace philosophy for its adventure sports hubs. Whether it's solar-powered floodlights or zero-waste fan zones at the World Cup, we are proving that elite sport can thrive while protecting our beautiful natural landscapes. We're playing for the win today, but we're also playing for the generations of tomorrow. And it is that sustainability and longevity that is going to be so important for the future generations. We're also looking at the power of the purple vest. It's a big part of Vision 2030 when it comes to sports. Vision 2030 aims to reach 1 million. Yeah, you heard me, 1 million volunteers by the end of the decade. And sports are the primary engine for this. This June, thousands of young Saudis are gaining invaluable life skills by volunteering at the international events. From guest relations events to logistics, our youth are becoming the face of the kingdom. When you're volunteering, you aren't just helping an event run smoothly, you're building your own leadership capacity and proving that we are an ambitious nation built on this spirit of service. I really, really do encourage you to get out there and get volunteering. I think there's some really cool stuff you can get involved in, and who knows what doors it will open for you. Finally, let's talk a little bit about the digital sports sector. In Vision 2030, it's all about the digital economy, and sports are no exception. By June 2026, we've seen the launch of AI-driven apps that track community health and reward citizens that are active with vision points. Our stadiums are now smart venues, offering high-speed connectivity and immersive AR experiences, augmented reality experiences for our fans. We're using technology to make sports more accessible and more interactive and more data-driven than ever before. We're not just playing the game, we're coding for the future of it. So, you might ask, what is my part in Vision 2030? How can I help Vision 2030 when it comes to sports and activity? Well, it's simple. It's simple. You need to be an active participant. Whether you're volunteering at a local race or pursuing a career in sports management or simply taking that 15-minute walk every evening, you are the vision. Vision 2030 isn't just a plan for the screen, it's a collective energy of 35 million individuals moving towards a better life. When you choose health, when you choose excellence, and when you choose to cheer for your country, you're helping us all cross the finish line. We're going to head back to the music now, and it's been an absolute treat to talk to you. My name is John, and you have been listening to SRFM, the heart of KSH.

0: Saudi Arabia's 2034 World Cup tournament nomination is a historic moment written in golden letters. The world will come to discover the beauty of our land and the culture of our people.
1: Mahaba, Saudi Arabia, you're tuned into SRFM. And do we have some info for you today? If you haven't looked at the calendar yet, let me tell you. June 2026 is officially the month where the kingdom's passion for sport reaches a fever pitch. We aren't just watching from the sidelines anymore. We are the heart of the action. From the streets of Riyadh to the global stage in North America, our athletes are making waves and our cities are becoming the epicenter of the sporting world. Whether you're a football fanatic or a cricket enthusiast, or a future sports industry mogul, this month is packed with adrenaline. We're going to spend the next 10 minutes breaking down exactly where you need to be and who you need to be cheering for. So grab a cup of coffee and turn up the volume. And let's dive in to SRFM's top sports highlights for June. Okay. Highlight number one. I don't think this is going to come as any surprise to anyone. It's time to look at the Green Falcons World Cup Odyssey. Let's chat World Cup. This is the biggest story this month. The FIFA World Cup 2026. Our Saudi national team has landed in North America and the vibe is electric. Mark these dates in green ink. June 10th. June 10th is the opener against Senegal. A massive test of physical play. Then on June 16th, we face the grit of Uruguay. And the one everyone's talking about, June 21st against Spain. This is our moment to show the world that Saudi football belongs at the top. The whole nation is behind you, Falcons. Come on, Saudi, let's get another huge win like we did against Argentina last time. Next one to talk about is the Rosin Saudi League. We're looking at the idea of the victory lap. While the World Cup takes the global spotlight, the domestic buzz has not faded. We're coming off a historic RSL season where the title race went round down to the final whistle. June is legacy month for the league. We're seeing the victory parades in Riyadh and Jeddah, and the summer transfer rumours are already swirling. The question on everyone's lips: which global superstar is the next to call the kingdom home? Stay tuned to SRFM for the latest leaks. We'll keep you up to date with who's signing for who and how that's going down. Now it's time to swing the willow and talk a little bit about cricket. Right, we've got a cricket breakthrough, the ACC Women's T20. So it's a landmark for Saudi sports. Our women's national cricket team is in Malaysia for the ACC Women's T20 Premier Cup. This is huge. They kick off against the UAE on June 3rd, followed by the Philippines on the 4th, Oman on the 6th of June, and China on the 9th of June. This team represents the face of Saudi athletics, determined, skilled, and breaking barriers. Let's show them some love on social media using the hashtag #GreenFalconsCricket. So exciting to be supporting our ladies cricket team out in Malaysia. Okay, now at number four, we've got the Sports Expo Saudi to look forward to. It's all about the tech revolution. Head down to the Riyadh International Conference Center and an exhibition center in June 8th and 9th for the Sports Expo Saudi. This isn't just a trade show. It's an interactive playground. You can try out the latest AI-driven training gear, test your swing in high-tech golf simulators, and meet global fitness influencers if you want to see how technology is making us faster and stronger. This is the place to be. It's so cool that we've got these enormous exhibitions and enormous ideas coming to Saudi Arabia, coming to Riyadh. Now we're looking at the FSB show, Building the Future. Right on the heels of the expo, from June 15th to 17th, Riyadh hosts the FSB Sports Show. This is for the visionaries. We We're talking about unveiling the new stadium designs and the suitable green sports hubs being built for 2030. All about this Vision 2030, guys, and it's going to be beyond. It's a glimpse into how our cities are being redesigned around health, movement, and world-class entertainment. The future of the Saudi skyline is sporty, and it's all down to Vision 2030. Next up, in our sports odyssey, we're looking at the AFC Under-17 Legacy and Talent Scouting. So we've just wrapped up hosting the AFC Under-17 Championship, and June is the month where the scouting fever hits. Many of the young stars you saw on our pitches last month are already being eyed up by major clubs. This is the pipeline for our 2034 World Cup bid. Keep an eye on the local academies this month. You might spot a future legend practicing their free kicks.

Next, we're going to be talking about community night leagues. As the June temperatures rise, the Saudi Sports for All Federation, the SFA, is kicking into high gear with night leagues. What a great idea. Across the kingdom, from Dammam to Tobruk, community paddle, basketball and several side football leagues are taking over the cooler evening hours. There's something special about the energy of a midnight match under the floodlights. Get your friends together and sign up. It is never too late. Do get yourself the FSA Sports for All app. There's loads and loads of really important stuff on there and really good stuff for getting involved in community sports. Here's another one for our sporting calendars. We've got the Esports World Cup, the final qualifiers. So the massive Esports World Cup is just weeks away, but June is the grind. Ooh, sounds hard work, the grind. The best games in the kingdom, best gamers in the kingdom, are locked in competing in the final qualifying rounds for titles like League of Legends and Counter-Strike 2. With a prize pool that's shattering world records, the tension in the gaming communities and cafes of Riyadh is palpable. I think we're the gaming nation. We're the heart of it. June is where the elite separate themselves from the rest. So do see if you can get yourself down to Boulevard World and see if you can see some of the Esports World Cup qualifiers going. That surely would be very, very entertaining stuff. Another event we've got going on this month, martial arts, the road to the Asian Indoor Games. So our martial artists are in deep training camps this month, with the Asian Indoor and Martial Art Games on the horizon. The Saudi Judo, Karate and Taekwondo federations are hosting open mats and intensive sessions. We've seen a massive spike in gold medals recently, and the intensity in the dojos this June suggests that the medal count is only going to go up. Come on, our Saudi martial artists. Right. For number 10, we're going to go back and we're going to talk about the World Cup. So big, dominating all the headlines. Because the World Cup is happening in a different time zone, the kingdom is transforming. Every major park and boulevard is setting up a fan zone. Imagine watching our green falcons under the stars with thousands of fellow fans. The smell of popcorn and coffee in the air and the roar of the crowd echoing through the city at 2 a.m. It's going to be a month collective joy that you will not want to miss. So keep your eyes peeled for a local fan zone near you, because I'm sure they're going to be brilliant, brilliant fun. Now, with all this action taking place, here's some SROFM advice on how to handle a month of sports madness. First of all, what's really important is you've got to stay positive. Whether it's the national team or your local neighborhood club, remember that sports are about unity. We are the hosts of the world, so we have to show that through our Saudi hospitality and sportsmanship. Let's show people how good we can be. And secondly, and this is really important, let's get inspired. Don't just be a spectator. Use the excitement of June to kickstart your own fitness journey. Is this beginning of something beautiful? If our athletes can compete on the world stage, you could definitely hit your personal goals. Let the June energy carry you through your workouts. Ladies and gents, I've been John, and I really appreciate you listening to me here on SRFM, the heart of KSA.

Saudi Arabia aims for a sufficient 400% increase in total hotel rooms in the host cities. Currently, the five cities combined offer 46,904 rooms, including 21,116 in Riyadh, 13,474 in Jeddah, 1,029 in Neom, 10,500 in Khobar, and 751 in Abha. This expansion is part of a $37.8 billion development plan to be completed by 2030. SRFM, the heart of KSA.

In all of living, have much fun and laughter. Life is to be enjoyed, not just endured. Ladies and gentlemen, welcome to a new episode of English Sandwich. I'm Nenez with you.

it's time for another vocabulary update. The Oxford Dictionary leads the way, and we happily follow along with all kinds of new words that can perfectly prepare you for your next mic drop moment. So, ignore all those hurt man-spreading randos who look like they're hangrily. Just rage quit their video games and focus on all the awesome sauce words in this snackable show.

So the first word on our list is awesome sauce. Awesome sauce is an adjective. Sauces are the new thumbs. When something is extremely good, feel free to call it awesome sauce. The opposite, something extremely bad or disappointing would be weak sauce. Don't ask me why strong sauce hasn't made it to the cut.

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For instance, my new bike is an awesome sauce. His latest movie is a total weak sauce.

Number two is manspreading. Manspreading is a noun. If you use public transportation, you have probably been exposed to or even engaged in manspreading. Manspreading is when male commuters who relatively commit this annoying crime of seat transpassing, when the offender sits and they take up more than one seat.

So how do we put it into an example? For instance, there is so much manspreading going on my train, I think I'm going to start biking to work instead.

Number three, we got the noun tea o'clock or coffee o'clock. Tea o'clock and coffee o'clock describes the appropriate time of the day for starting to indulge the insidious beverage. Note that it expresses a very flexible and customized point in time.

So if you ask me, how do we put it into an example? For instance, everyone, stop working. It's coffee o'clock. Or, hey, Ninias, where are you going? It's my coffee o'clock time. Catch you later.

And with number four, pocket dial. Pocket dial is known as a verb. This happens to the best of us. We carry our phone in our pockets and move in just the right way to accidentally press all kinds of buttons, and then our pockets calls someone. This incident usually makes for very unique voicemails with lots of background noises.

Number five on the list is the Rage Quit. Rage Quit is known as a verb. Everyone who's ever played a video game or had to deal with an uncooperative zipper knows the feeling. You get angry and abandon an activity because it frustrates the bee gees out of you, aka you just had a rage quit.

So if you ask me how do we put it into an example, for instance, every time I play Flappy Bird, I rage quit after a couple of levels. This horrible bird drives me crazy.

And number six on the list is MacGyver. MacGyver is a verb. Depending on how old you are, this word makes either complete or no sense at all. MacGyver refers to a 90s TV show in which Angus MacGyver, part dreamy hero, part nerdy inventor, regularly opened high security doors with the help of an ice cream cone or repaired a TV with a watermelon. When you MacGyver, you repair something in an improvised and inventive way and use whatever object you have in hand.

So if you ask me how do we put this verb in use, for instance, yesterday I MacGyvered like a boss and used duct tape to fix a chair. My friend was really impressed.

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1: presents 15 ways intelligent people deal with difficult and toxic people. Toxic people always seem to cause unnecessary drama. They're often the driving force behind a conflict. They drive down morale in the workplace, and they negatively impact the emotional well-being of those who have to deal with them. Some are blissfully unaware of the negative impact that they have on those around them, while others seem to derive satisfaction from creating chaos and pushing other people's buttons. The worst part is that it can be tempting to give toxic people the same treatment they give to others. Of course, this never works. They aren't capable of much self-reflection, and turnabout only makes them see themselves as victims. The best way to deal with difficult people is to use the following techniques, commonly practiced by intelligent people. Number 1.

0: Set limits. Complainers and negative people are bad news. They wallow in their problems and they want others to join in so that they can feel better about themselves. People often feel pressure to listen to complainers because they don't want to be seen as insensitive or rude. But there's a fine line between lending a sympathetic ear and getting sucked into their negative emotional spiral. You can avoid this only by setting limits and distancing yourself when necessary. Just think of it this way. If the complainer were smoking, would you sit there all day inhaling the secondhand smoke? Probably not. You distance yourself, and you should do the same with complainers. Number 2, establish boundaries. This is the area where most people tend to sell themselves short. They feel that because they work or live with someone, they have no way to control the chaos. This couldn't be further from the truth. Once you've found your way to rise above a person, you'll begin to find their behavior more predictable and easier to understand. This will equip you to think rationally about when and where you have to put up with them, and when you don't. If you let things happen naturally, you are bound to find yourself constantly embroiled in difficult conversations. But if you set boundaries and decide when and where you'll engage a difficult person, you can control much of the chaos. Number 3, ignore in some cases. Now, before you put this strategy to work, consider a few factors. You have to learn the dynamics of ignoring a toxic person. A toxic individual craves attention all the time, even when it's an occasion to celebrate another person or their accomplishments. They will get loud and they will interrupt other people. That said, if you choose to ignore them, make sure there are plenty of other people around, because sometimes if you've been submissive to the toxic person for a long time and you find yourself alone with them, then ignoring them will not work. You can only ignore toxic people when you are in public, because in public they tend to hide aggressive retaliation, so they are less likely to become angered for being ignored. Number 4, don't share secrets with gossipers. Toxic people will share deep secrets with others just to seem momentarily interesting, and they will frequently judge or gossip about people behind their backs. If you meet somebody who does this, do not be fooled into thinking that they are gossiping with you just because they like you or trust you. They will just as easily betray your trust. Toxic people will often talk to you about someone else in the hopes that you will agree with them. Then they will go and tell the other person what you said. This creates friction between two people, leaving the toxic person in control. It's a divisive and manipulative method of gaining friends or power in a social group. Don't fall for it. Number 5, recognize and ignore insults. Toxic people love to insult others, and they do this in a subtle way. People like this will attempt to disguise insults with compliments. They will say things like, "I'd never have the confidence to wear that," or, "You do well when you try." Although these may sound like kind statements, they are dropping little seeds of doubt in your mind by putting conditions on your capabilities. Learn to hear the truths behind the veil of compliments and then ignore them. You will know you have grown when you can actually laugh at what they say. But just be careful, because laughing tends to make them angry. Number 6, allow liars to trip themselves up. Toxic people will often lie compulsively, not just to others, but to themselves. They will often perform mental gymnastics to convince themselves that their lies are reality. Recounting a true event is relatively easy, but lies are actually very hard to keep up. Keeping track of a bunch of made-up stories is difficult, and liars end up exposing themselves over time by contradicting themselves with other lies. Number 7, don't fall prey to pity. Toxic people use pity as another form of manipulation. They even make their victims feel bad for finally standing up for themselves. Intelligent people are able to recognize self-pity and the unique way that it's used by toxic people. I'm not saying that it's horrible to feel sorry for yourself at times, but what I am saying is that toxic people use this as a way to regain control. They will continue to blame others for all the issues in their life, as long as there's someone willing to listen. Avoiding self-pitying people and refusing to justify their apathy will stop you from being sucked into their world of self-perpetuating failure. Number 8. Stand up to bullies. While most decent people will help the helpless, defend the vulnerable, and assist those who need it, toxic people prey on anybody they consider to be weak. It could be somebody who's a little shy, socially awkward, or even somebody who lacks physical prowess. Toxic people will bully and take advantage of anybody who they think won't stand up to them, which is why it's so crucial to stand up to bullies, not just for yourself, but for others around you. Standing up to bullying is perhaps the most important way of handling a toxic person. Number 9. Stay aware of emotions. You can't stop someone from pushing your buttons if you don't recognize when it's happening. Maintaining emotional distance requires awareness. Sometimes you'll find yourself in situations where you'll need to regroup and choose the best way to move forward. When it comes to dealing with a toxic person, it's very important to assess and know your emotional state. This way, if you are really on edge, you can avoid contact rather than being pushed into a reaction that you will regret. Number 10. Focus on solutions, not problems. Toxic people are often the first to place blame when something goes wrong. They do this to free themselves from having to make any effort to right the wrong. It's very easy to hate stuff and blame people, but it's much harder to make changes. Intelligent people will dodge the power of a toxic person by looking for a solution to a problem rather than just focusing on the guilty party. When you help to make something right, whether you had anything to do with it or not, it shows that you are compassionate, protective, and loyal, and this will always beat toxic people. Number 11. Squash negative self-talk. Sometimes you absorb the negativity of other people. There's nothing wrong with feeling bad about how someone is treating you, but your self-talk can either intensify the negativity or help you move past it. Negative self-talk is unrealistic, unnecessary, and self-defeating. It sends you into a downward emotional spiral that is difficult to pull out of. Make a conscious effort to avoid negative self-talk at all costs. Number 12. Spend time with loyal friends. It's important to develop a strong support network of loyal and trustworthy people. Intelligent people know that they don't have to be everybody's friend, and not everybody is deserving of their friendship. In turn, they reward their friends' loyalty and trust by showing that it works both ways. True friendship and fidelity is one of the rarest and most valuable commodities you will ever have in life, so don't allow this to be corrupted by toxic, negative, and untrustworthy people. Number 13. Don't waste energy on pointless conflicts. Some toxic people have a need to start conflict with anybody who is willing to accept their invitation to argue. Even worse, there is often no point to the arguments that toxic people start. There is no desire to have a healthy debate or to come to a consensus, and intelligent people are quick to recognize this. Your best response is to simply disengage or to ignore the attempts altogether. Number 14. Stay goal-oriented. Toxic people can be very distracting. They can cause you to lose mental and emotional focus when they create drama or cause problems. Do your best to shake it off. Keep steering things back to your goal or the problem that needs to be solved. Toxic people are many things, but most of them are not stupid. And once they realize you are unaffected by them, they will typically back off. Number 15. Remember the right to be happy. It is fully within your rights to be a happy person who associates with emotionally healthy people, regardless of whatever reasons a toxic person has for their behavior. While it's nearly impossible to ignore what others think of you, you don't have to compare yourself to others, and you can always take people's opinions with a grain of salt. This way, no matter what toxic people are thinking or doing, your self-worth comes from within. Dealing with toxic people is something we all have to confront in our lives from time to time. These individuals seem to find a way of worming their way into people's lives and creating drama and chaos in order to manipulate others to suit their needs. But you don't have to let them ruin your life and hinder your progress. Implementing these techniques will allow you to handle difficult and toxic people more effectively and decrease the likelihood of their ill effects on you.
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1: What's up, guys? Stefan here. I'm going to share with you some powerful affirmations that will change your life. When I was 17 years old, I was very shy, I was very depressed, I was very insecure. I hit rock bottom. I finally got to a point where I got into self-development and I got into this path of improving myself to be the best that I could be. One of the very first things I learned when I got into self-development when I was 17 years old was to create a morning ritual. You see, because I learned and I realized that we are what we repeatedly do every single day, and that our rituals create who we are and the life that we want. It's what you do every single day, the conditioning process, and that if I wanted to change myself from being shy, from being depressed, from being very insecure, that I needed to change my psychology, my mindset, my beliefs, my habits, my feelings, and my emotions, and I needed to do it every single day. I needed to condition it, similar to building a muscle. You go to the gym every day. Every time you work it out, you push yourself, you get stronger, you get faster. Same sort of thing with your mind. Your mind is a muscle. You got to condition and train that every single day also, because it's so easy to be controlled by limiting stories and beliefs. And we all have them. If you don't believe that you have a limiting belief, then that's your first limiting belief right there. But we all have these limiting stories, most of which we're not even aware of. And so we're so reactive most of our lives because certain things happen, or someone says something, or we create these thoughts. And that becomes who we are. That becomes our identity. And your beliefs can either empower you or they can limit you. And you want to make sure that you're proactively feeding your mind with positivity as well as conditioning every single day. And so one of the first things that I started when I was 17 was affirmations. And I've been doing affirmations for 13 years. I'm 30 years old now. And if you look at my life, what I've been able to create for myself is all because of these rituals that I had. You know, it didn't happen overnight. It started when I was 17, laying that foundation, conditioning my mind, my thoughts, my beliefs, my emotions every single day, and building that confidence, that certainty, that determination, that motivation, everything that I needed to get to where

on who you are and what you become. And you gotta proactively speak words, phrases that empower you, that shape new belief systems, new emotions that you wanna experience in your life. But I wanna share some of my affirmations here. And I will mention as well, guys, affirmations, you gotta find what are things that move you. What are the beliefs that you need to have in your life? Because everyone is going to have different limiting beliefs that they're going to want to overcome. And so what you want to do is you want to create your own affirmations. You can find and model other ones from other people as well. And I'm going to share with you guys one thing that I do. I like to take quotes from inspirational leaders, people throughout humanity that are incredible role models, and very successful people. I like to find the quotes that they speak, and I like to put them here on an index card and turn it in an affirmation. So I say that every single day, and by doing so, I'm taking on that belief and that mindset of that successful person, whether it's the Dalai Lama, Gandhi, Martin Luther King Jr., whether that's, Thomas Edison or whoever it might be. By modeling the beliefs, the quotes, and saying them out loud again and again every day, it's gonna totally change your life and change your whole beliefs and blueprint. Here's some of the ones that I have, guys. And what I like to do, by the way, is I like to physically engage my body when I'm doing these affirmations. Tony Robbins calls them incantations, which means that you want to use your body, your voice, everything when you're speaking it, because it's not enough just to speak it, because there's a difference between what you say and how you say it, right? You could say something in a very low tone of voice with no passion or emotion, but it's not going to have as much impact as opposed to you actually speaking it out loud, using energy, using passion, being congruent with it, moving your body in some way. And so what I like to do is I like to get on my rebounder, my mini trampoline. I jump up and down, part of my morning ritual, and I speak these out loud again and again and again. Sometimes I might put on music. I make sure that I'm projecting myself and speaking it with certainty. So that's a little tip for you guys to get more from different affirmations. All right, so what are some that I have here? I'll go through a few of them with you guys. I can change my state in an instant. I control how I feel. That's an important one, guys. Most people, they believe the outside world, we're controlled by the weather, what people say, other people's opinions, what happens in the economy. You are in charge of how you feel, and you can decide to change how you feel by choosing to focus on something else, by engaging your body or whatever it is. You gotta understand that you are in control of your emotions. I always focus on and find the good in everything. That's a great one, guys. Life doesn't happen to me, it happens for me. Everything is a gift. Everything happens for a reason and a purpose, and it serves me. Life is a gift. Leaders are learners. Leaders are learners. In order to earn more, I must learn more. If I change, everything will change for me. I get rewarded in public for what I practice in private. And as I mentioned, I like to take different quotes from inspirational people and different affirmations. Here's one from Bruce Lee. Bruce Lee says, "To hell with circumstances, I create opportunities." Right? So that's what Bruce Lee said. Well, if I want to adopt Bruce Lee's philosophy and mindset, I'd put that on an index card. I'd read that every day. To hell with circumstances, I create opportunities, right? So now I'm modeling someone else's blueprint.

As I think I shall become. The past does not equal the future. If I can't, then I must. If I must, then I will. There's no such thing as failure, only feedback. My caring is my ultimate power. My caring is my ultimate power. You know, oftentimes people say again and again these disempowering words. You know, I don't care, this doesn't matter. You gotta understand, whenever you say I don't care, you're conditioning that as a belief inside your psychology. And people that say I don't care, they care big time. You know, I believe that my caring is my power. The more that I care about others, the more conscious I am, the more that I can serve, the more successful that I'll become. Everything is taken care of from my caring. My caring is my ultimate power. So that's a belief that I have. I deserve the gift of lasting health and happiness. What I do every day will determine my self-esteem and happiness. My rituals are an act of self-love. I don't need a reason to feel good. You know, most people, they feel like they need a reason to feel good. You don't need a reason, guys. You can feel good for no reason just by deciding to. Nothing is more important than my health and happiness. Here's another one from Bruce Lee. Knowing is not enough, we must apply. Willing is not enough, we must do. I am bigger than anything that could ever happen to me. Here's one from Gandhi. I must be the change I wish to see in the world. I must be the change I wish to see in the world. Here's another one from Gandhi. Strength does not come from physical capacity. It comes from an indomitable will. Another one from Gandhi. Nobody can hurt me without my permission. Here's one from Martin Luther King Jr. Life's most persistent and urgent question is, what are you doing for others? It's a great one. Love is the force capable of transforming an enemy into a friend. Martin Luther King. Faith has taken the first step even when you don't see the whole staircase. That's also Martin Luther King. I have decided to stick with love. Hate is too great of a burden to bear. That's also Martin Luther King. See here. Here's one from the Dalai Lama. Happiness is not something ready-made. It comes from my own actions. Our prime purpose in life is to help others. If you can't help them, at least don't hurt them, right? Be kind whenever possible. It is always possible. It's amazing how you can upload in your brain, you know, these thoughts and these feelings and these emotions and these beliefs. And you just do it every day, right? It's not enough to just do it once. Every day you condition it. I'm always finding more quotes and beliefs, and I'm overcoming limiting beliefs myself. And whenever I do, I think, okay, here's a limiting belief that I have. I want to conquer that. What's a more empowering belief that I can install in my brain instead? And then I turn that, add it to my ritual every single day I'm doing that, right? So you got to proactively be conscious of this and do these affirmations every day. And I've got a whole stack here, guys. I got way more than this too. And I'm always adding more. So you know, it's a great process. Like I said, guys, integrate it to your morning ritual. If you don't have a morning ritual, I mean, then you're not following what I teach. Okay. If there's anything that I teach, guys, it's a morning ritual. Create a morning ritual. And to be honest, creating a morning ritual is easy. Anybody can create a morning ritual. You just write it out on a whiteboard. You write it out on a piece of paper. I'm going to do this, this, and this, and this.

That's the easy part, guys. It's like setting a goal. Setting a goal is easy. The challenging part is doing it. And not just doing it, but living it. Mastering it. Mastery. And there's three levels of mastery. There's knowing, doing, and living. You can know what to do, but not do what you know. And you could do it, but not do it consistently, so it's not going to change you as much. You got to live it. That's the third step, the third level of mastery. And Morning Ritual Mastery, it's a mastery-based program. So it teaches you not only how to create a ritual, but actually how to master it, how to actually take action every day and make it a part of your life, something that is, you know, the most incredible part of your day. You know, for me, my ritual is my favorite part of the day. I feel the most alive. I feel like I'm growing. I feel like I'm filling myself up for the day so that I can rip open and achieve and give and do everything that I do. It's all because of that ritual every single day doing it. And if you're already, you know, doing it, great, but take it to another level, guys. There's always more to grow.

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0: Hello, animal lovers, adventure and fun. Here we come with some animal facts for you. And we're going to look at salamanders today. Now, you know how humans have beauty pageants and lists of the best qualities, etc.? Well, there's one in the animal world, too. And you wouldn't think a salamander, which looks like a cross between a frog and a lizard, would get on that list, but one did. It's the axolotl. It's a salamander, which is considered to be the cutest salamander ever. They were first brought from Mexico to Paris in 1864. Europeans across the continent began breeding these salamanders and started a trend for trade as people took them as pets. Now, the axolotl salamander is descended from the tiger salamander, so it's actually pretty young, having inhabited central Mexico for only about the last 10,000 years, according to some experts. Their population has gone down, though, thanks to developments for tourism and residential housing, plus agriculture and industrial pollution. Also affecting them is the introduction of tilapia and other invasive fish, which eat baby salamanders and compete with adults for food. Now, Mexico, as well as many nonprofits, are trying to save the axolotl salamander, in part by restoring parts of their freshwater habitat and offering ecotourism for people to see the cute salamanders in the wild. Now, the average lifespan of the axolotl salamander is 10 to 12 years. In captivity, certain specimens have even lived for 25 years. And there you have it, fun facts from the animal world.
1: This was a message from Saudi Arabia.

It was just two lovers sitting in the car, listening to Blonde, falling for each other. Pink and orange skies, feeling super childish. No Donald Glover. Missed call from my mother.

we were just two lovers. 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She got solar power. 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
3: 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Trap it? 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Only turn the volume up. 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
6: The top 10 habits of happy people. What makes people happy? What's the difference between happy people and miserable people? It's simple. They have different habits. They act and think differently. You see, it doesn't matter whether you're rich or poor, whether you're good looking or plain, you can be equally happy or equally miserable. And I guess that's pretty good news because it means that your happiness lies in your own hands. If you want to be happier, simply implement more of the following habits into your life. Number one, be optimistic. Encountering negative situations and having to deal with is a part of life, but this doesn't define you. You can always try to find the silver lining in every situation, and you can change the way you think. Positive emotions inspire feelings of trust and allow you to connect with others. They also give you the motivation for longer-term life changes and can help against daily stress. So drop your negative thinking and learn to see problems as challenges and opportunities. Instead of pondering over what's impossible, think about what is possible and how you can make it happen. Number two, focus on what you can control. So many people worry about things that are beyond their control, whether it's a debilitating illness, a disastrous storm, or an unstable job market. This kind of exhaustive thinking will drain your energy, and you won't have any left to be positive and happy. Next time you catch yourself thinking this way, turn your thoughts instead to things that you can control, and take action rather than fall victim to circumstance. Number three, practice self-acceptance. Accepting yourself means being comfortable with who you are. If you constantly compare yourself to others or focus on your own flaws, it can color your world in a shade of negativity. Remember, we all have flaws. Embracing this fact will not only make you happier with yourself, but will also help you accept others as they are. Number four, be kind to others. This is one of the most practiced habits of happy people. Doing things for others and small acts of kindness give you more than just fuzzy feelings. There is a very real effect on happiness when it comes to being kind to others, and there's more to it than just giving money to charity. This includes donating your time, energy, and experience for the benefit of others. Along with boosting happiness, it can help strengthen social connections and even improve your health. Number five, pursue meaningful goals. Think about some of the happiest people you know. Chances are they live very active lives, right? They are always doing something. They have big plans and new ideas. In other words, they have goals they are pursuing, and for good reason. Goals give you purpose, meaning, a sense of enthusiasm, and a reason to get up in the morning. And most importantly, they make you incredibly happy. Go ahead, set some goals for yourself and start working towards them. Number six, let go of grudges. Forgiving and forgetting is necessary for happiness. Holding on to grudges only makes anger and resentment grow. It prevents happiness from flourishing. Our inability to forgive harms us more than our wrongdoers. You need to learn to forgive yourself and others, and to let go of negative emotions of anger, hate, hostility, grief, vengeance, resentment, and so on. The next time something goes wrong, Instead of dwelling on what happened and how you feel about it, reframe the experience as something you can learn from. Number 7, stay socially connected. The social connections you have in your life are a big part of your happiness. I don't mean the imaginary friends on Facebook, but actual relationships with people, even if it's just a select few. Happiness is just as much a collective phenomenon as it is an individual one. It is contagious. If you want to be happy, surround yourself with happy people. And of course, take the effort to make those around you happy too. Invest in growing and nurturing your social circle. Hone in on your conversation, listening, compassion, and empathy skills. And always remember to make time for friends and family. Number 8, spend money on experiences. What makes you happier? A new car or an exciting trip with people you love? Research confirms that it's the trip. If you think about this, it makes sense. After all, it's the experiences that have a lasting place in our memories, not material items. Value them because they're much more likely to lead to happiness than possessions ever could. So spend some money on experiences. Go on holidays with your family or friends. Visit the local museum. Learn a foreign language. Take a trip somewhere you always wanted to go. Get out there and experience as many things as possible. Number 9, limit news consumption. Do you ever notice when you watch or read the news, it's almost always negative events and stories? How do they make you feel? Not very happy or optimistic, right? Watching the news is a surefire way to feel unhappy, miserable, and pessimistic. In fact, multiple studies are now proving the detrimental effects news has on our psychological well-being. The message is clear. If you care about your happiness and well-being, limit your consumption of news. Number 10, make health a priority. Our general state of health is a good predictor of our happiness. However, we usually don't notice how big of a role our health plays on our happiness, mostly because we don't pay attention when things are normal. But as soon as you get sick, it immediately affects your attitude, mood, and outlook. 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